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1: 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Mackenzie, don't.
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This is DJ TV with Distorted Signal. Hope you've been enjoying the music. We've had Bjork with Hyper Ballad, then Ear with F, and then that last track was People with Jean's Dream. And yeah, hope you've been liking the music so far. We're going to keep it going. We got this last hour left, and then after me, it's Gumi taking over. So make sure you stick around because his show is just as good as mine. Actually, even better, probably, because he got voted best electronic show out of KSJS. So he officially has the best electronic show. So you have to listen.

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But anyways, we're going to keep it going. We got JPK with Fantasy, JPK Remix. And I hope you all have been having a great day. I'm tired. I'm very cold in this room. Like I said, I did not bring my jacket, which was a big mistake, but I will survive this last hour. Just going to be a little sleepy, so a bit more low-key. But I hope you like it anyways. Hope you stick around. And as always, my name is DJ TV with Distorted Signal, and you are listening to 90.5 KSJS.

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1: 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My name is DJ TV. With this distorted segment of that last track we had was Cult Member with Fantastic Life from their Stockholm EP. I wanted to talk a little bit at this last 20-minute stop set about Mulholland Drive. Rewatched that for the first time. I apparently rewatched it like almost a year ago exactly when I rewatched it again, which was pretty crazy to see. It was randomly chosen, but it was apparently perfect timing. And I'm not sure what I can say about this movie outside of it's just fantastic. And rewatching it a second time after learning more about it and what it's about more, It's a totally different experience. I don't want to spoil much of anything at all because I think this movie is best if you go into it just kind of knowing nothing, going along with what it's going for, even if it seems a bit stupid and contrived at times. It's very intentional. You have to trust me. But yeah, that's just everything in that movie, like the way it progresses, like all the little non sequitur scenes, all the random little cuts too, and the knowledge that it was originally supposed to be like a TV pilot getting made into a film, and the way that works with like the themes and like the super unique way it's telling its story, and the strange evil complex characters, just fantastic film. And I feel like I could talk about that a lot if I were to go in depth, but I don't want to, because if you haven't seen it, you should watch it. Please go watch it. Do yourself a favor. It is a fantastic film. Definitely one of my favorite Lynch films now. Up there with Lost Highway and Inland Empire. So great movie. If you like something a bit more evil, a bit freaky, definitely watch it. And if you like that stuff, I'm surprised you haven't watched it already, but yeah, we're gonna keep it going. That movie was great, and whenever I talk to you guys next, I will have more to talk about. I may not be here next week, in which case I apologize, but we'll definitely have somebody good taking my spot if that's the case. But yeah, it's what are you gonna do? What am I gonna do? I might not be here. I may. We'll find out. You'll find out. But yeah, we're going to keep it going. We got Datura Boss and Reefer God 9000 with Datura 12, one of our feature rotations, our very own Datura Boss. Like this track. I hope you'll like it too. And yeah, as always, this is DJ TV with Distorted Signal, and you are listening to 90.5 KSJS.

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3: 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This is DJ TV with Distorted Signal. Hope you have enjoyed the show today. We are about to end. Got a couple more tracks, but up next is DJ Gumi with, is it still Route 14?
4: Yeah.
3: Yeah, still Route 14. I thought I saw it in the name change. Do you want me to try? I got your own mic too if you want to say anything. I was misled. I don't know why I thought there was a name change. Or was it just because you dropped DJ?
4: No, just Gumi. There's okay. Never a DJ in the name.
3: Okay, okay. I
4: show
3: was...
4: name, also always Route 14.
3: Okay, okay. Good to know.
4: Route. I don't really know.
3: I think it's like
4: I switched it up sometimes.
3: It's like if you're British or not. I don't know. I'm not British, so I probably say route or root. I don't even know. It doesn't matter. Anyways, he's up next, so make sure you stick around. But got one more of our rotation tracks up next. We've got Get Up, Get Down, Everybody with Kim J and Sizzy. Sizzy?
4: I'm saying Sizzy.
3: Sizzy? Let's go with Sizzy. All right. Anyways, thank you so much for listening today. I will maybe be back next week. I might be out, so in that case, you won't hear from me, but you'll hear from me in the future, I promise. And I hope you have a fantastic rest of your day. As always, this is DJ TV with Distorted Signal, only on 90.5 KSJS.

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What you last heard was Stereo by Canel, and before that, Kitsune Kids by Parent Company. 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That's coming up next here at 90.5 KSJS. 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
3: That's the coolest story I've ever heard in my entire life. 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
7: 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What is up? This is Route 14 with Gumi, and that last song you heard was So What by Jane Remover off of her Heart EP. I'm so upset that I didn't get to see Jane Remover in SF last night. So many people I know went, but not me. Oh well, it is what it is. I'm not gonna cry over spilled milk, you know what I mean? Anyways, before that was Summer Love by Magna Carta, one of their recent singles. So good, dude. And right on time too for the summer. The next song we have for you guys is going to be I'd Still Love You Anyway by Miss Chicken Sandwich off of her EP5. That's what's coming up next. I hope you guys enjoy. Thank you.
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0: Test.
1: Your specimen has been processed. 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We were going to murder you. Make no further attempt to leave.
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0: Hey students, there are things you can do to stay safe from the flu. 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
1: 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Shout out my goat Datura boss. What is up? This is Route 14 with Gumi, and that last song you heard was iPod Touch by Nina Jirachi off of her album I Love My Computer. Before that, we listened to 2008 by DJ Megan 23. Next song I have for you guys is going to be Stereo Fever by Ala Sutat. And after that is going to be the Jersey remix of 1901 by Phoenix. So that's what's going to be coming up next. Hopefully you guys stay tuned and enjoy. Thank you.

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What is up? What is up? This is Route 14 with Gumi. I'm live every Wednesday night, 6 to 10 p.m., playing electronic music for you guys. And that last song was the Gavin Oswald remix of Wannabe by

Ella Bang. Before that, Losing My Mind by Tektroid Girl. And even before that one was the Nick Leon Broward remix of Blade Bird by OK Lou. Earlier during the show, I talked about how I missed the Jane Rover show last night. Very upset about that. But I also missed the chance to see OK Lou in SF like 1-2-ish months ago, something like that. And like I was saying, it is what it is. Like, if I miss a show from an artist I'm really into, yeah, that sucks. But it's not like the world's gonna end. I just really wish I could have made it, you know? But I got music here at least, and that's filling the void, in a way. The next song I got for you guys is going to be Run by the Twins. That's coming up next. Hopefully you guys enjoy. Thank you.

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5: 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Or maybe I'm thinking carbon monoxide detectors, one or the other. You won't have the beep going off in the back if you're ever on the phone or on a call while gaming and the such. Anyways, what is up, what is up, what is up? Route 14 with Gumi, that's what you're listening to. And that last song was Music by Underscores. Before that was a song by the Dallas Cowboys, not the football team, electronic duo, who I think, at least in my opinion, goated artists, duo, whatever you wanted to call them. I can't tell you the name of the song. It has a swear word in it. So if you want to know, you can check my Spintron, which logs the songs, at khs.org, which is also where you can stream the radio station. Isn't that awesome? Anyways, the next song I have for you guys is The Silicone Age Collapse by Zytek. That's coming up next. I hope you guys enjoy. Thank you.
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1: 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What's going on? This is Route 14 with Gumi. And the last song you heard was, well, I'm going to be honest, to this day, I'm not fully sure how to pronounce it, NYUTH, I want to say, by The Truth. And before that, Spark by Nano, featuring Global and Whatever You Want Band, off of the album titled Everybody's Album. Before that was Infinite Pleasure by Magna Carta, off the recent, I don't even remember if it's an album or EP, I'm not gonna lie. EP slash album, Beautiful Disaster. Regardless of it's an EP or album, I think it's a banger. Anyways, we're gonna keep the music going. I'm not gonna keep yapping. The next song I have for you guys is going to be Foreigner by Glaive. That's coming up next, and I hope you guys enjoy. Thank you.

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1: 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This is Route 14 with me, Gumi. I'm live every Wednesday night playing electronic music. Real quick, unrelated to electronic music. Personally, I like ska. I'm not the biggest fan, but I like ska. Recently, I've been listening to Trash of Acorn. It's just like Japanese ska band that I just found. Pretty dope, at least in my opinion. Hopefully, if I can fill in for someone who's doing like a sub rock show, I can play some ska. I don't think it's like the best kind of music, at least in like, at the very least, in the KSJS sub rock like overarching genre. But I think it's cool. I think it's fun. And I also accept that it's not everyone's cup of tea. Anyways, back to the actual music I'm playing. The last song you guys heard was Bad Song by CFCF and Cecil Believe. Before that was the 10 Cust remix of Fame Is a Gun by Addison Rae. I think it's really fun playing remixes of like popular slash pop songs. Because like at the station, we're not supposed to be playing songs like that. We're not supposed to be playing like songs you'd hear on commercial radios, top 40s, things like that. But if you do a remix by like a smaller, at least relatively smaller artist, that's kind of like a workaround. Plus, it's more fun. It makes the song itself like different and fun. And if I were to do an actual DJ set again, that would be an awesome song to play. You know what I mean? Anyways, that's enough yapping. I'm done with that. The next song you guys are going to be listening to is Don't Talk to Me by Endry and Scuzz. That's coming up next, and I hope you guys enjoy. Thank you.

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2: 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What is up? This is Gumi with Route 14. And that last song was Carpet Garden's song FF15. I'm told by my good friend and fellow DJ of the station, Somerset, that it's a League of Legends reference. I won't know about that. I don't play League of Legends. But if he says so, I'll believe him, because that's my friend. That's my good buddy. Anyways, the next song I'm going to be playing for you guys is, actually, speaking of Somerset, a song by Ontological Pursuit, a duo, local electronic duo composed of him, Somerset, and another guy I'm friends with, Gus Rooms. Both two really cool dudes. They make really cool music. Hopefully you agree. One of their songs, 17. That's what's coming up next. Stay tuned and enjoy. Thank you.

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2: 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What is up? This is Gumi with Route 14. That last song you listened to was Techno by The Help off of their EP LL Revisited. And before that was Electric by Frost Children off of their album Sister. Next song I got for you guys is going to be Don't You by Tommy Fleece. If I'm not mistaken, that's going to be off of his album Versus the Machine. I mean, I'm going to be double checking that after, but I'm hoping I'm right for like right now as I'm speaking. Either way, Don't You by Tommy Fleece. That's coming up next, and I hope you guys enjoy. Thank you.

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1: 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This is Route 14 with me, Gumi. I'm live every Wednesday night from 6 to 10 p.m. playing like jogging music. And that last one was Sad But So Funny by Ira and Mechatalk. Before that, Fume Inhale Angel by Silicon Valley. And before that, too, was You and Me by Gabby Start and Knapsack. Next song I'm gonna be playing for you guys is going to be. Let's see here. Let's play some Evanora Unlimited with the song All I've Seen. That's coming up next here at 9.5 KSJS. Stay tuned, and I hope you guys enjoy. Thank you.

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5: 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What's up? This is Route 14 of the Gumi. And the last song you listened to was When Johnny Calls by Kuda Cat and Natalie Red. Before that, the 10 Cuss remix of Turmeric by the Twins. Let's see. Next song I'll be playing for you guys is going to be Datura 12 by KSJS's very own Datura Boss, aka Reefer God 9000. That's coming up next, and I hope you guys enjoy. Thank you.

0: Hello? Hello? Is this thing on?
1: Yeah, it's on, Mr. Tipperiano. We're ready for you.
0: And now, here's our host to tell you more about what's coming up next.
1: Sorry, there isn't any host. That's why we have you to talk about that.
0: Hold it right there. Don't touch that podcasting control lever.
1: I'm sorry, this isn't a podcast. It's,
0: Hey, you know, we have lots of important things to say, but, now, first the news.
1: What the hell are you talking about? Where did this music come from?
0: Now, let's rejoin our regularly scheduled podcast.
1: This isn't a f***ing podcast, you understand? You know what? Screw it. I don't even know why we hired you. You can just go. I can do this promo myself.
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1: 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What is up? This is Route 14 with Gumi, soon to be signing out. My show for this week is almost over, but either way, got a few more songs for you guys. But before that, the last song you guys heard was Mimosa by Lucy Bedrock, and before that, Summer Love by Magna Carta. Coming up for you guys, I have Emma Watson by G1, aka Jack Peter Ketley. That is what's coming up next, and I hope you guys enjoy. Thank you. 94.

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Now down into you, and I'm always wishing for a nice girl with nice thoughts. 9, 10, 11, keep on going like it's heaven. 10 past 4, yeah, I'm getting ready. And she likes a lot of things. She likes a lot of things, and she's got a lot of bling. Like she's

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1: Well, it's over here, Bob, on the turntable. 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
1: 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That last song that I just played was Agata Iska, sorry, I'm probably butchering that, Tan Line. And coming up next is Miss Chicken Sandwich, I'd Still Love You Anyway.

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1: 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That last song was Akira's and J Remover, Suave. Coming up next is Boys Not Out, Try.

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1: 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And coming up next is Datura Boss, Refer God 9000, Datura 12.

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1: 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This is Digital Speaking. And that last song was Kim J's Ninetale Fox. And coming up next is Canel's Stereo.

0: 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I have never seen one of these intact before. 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
8: 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And coming up next is Onological Pursuits 17.

0: 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We are now ready to begin the test. 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
3: 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And coming up next is Brothel in Belize, Lovers by Chance.

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That last song was CFCF and Cecil Believe's Bad Song. And coming up next is Operelli's Under My Bed.

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3: 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And that last song was The Help's Here I Am. And coming up next is Zytex, The Silicone Age Collapse.

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1: 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And that last song was Blades Side by Side featuring Tyboy Digital. Coming up next is Junjoy's Break Free. I believe this will be my second to last song of the night.

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90.5 KSJS. This is DJ Poser, and you're with me in the pit where I play all things punk, indie, alternative, and rock, local or elsewhere. I go live every Wednesday from 7 a.m. to 11 a.m. However, I wasn't live last Wednesday, and that's because, well, partially because of the storm. I'm sure you know that we're facing a lot of rain right now, almost too much rain. I think SF is definitely submerged. Prayers out to everyone. Well, if you are in SF, prayers out to you. I know how bad it is. I literally saw a tweet where the wind was so strong, a building, like the roof literally came right off. So that's a little bit terrifying, but I hope everyone is okay. I hope you are okay. I know San Jose has seen a bit of flooding as well. I live kind of around a few creeks, the Penitencia Creek to be exact, and you know, I've never seen it so full ever. So it's kind of crazy how much rain we're getting right now. But yeah. Partially because of the storm, but also because I had caught strep throat from a New Year's Eve show at Orifice, which was not fun to deal with, but the show itself was really fun. Esper, one of our sub-rock director, actually, and a great sub-rock DJ, Esper, had played a show there, and, you know, she did great. It was fun being there. Yeah, and if you don't know Orifice, great venue, by the way, kind of just opened up. This is not being paid. I'm not being paid. Like, let me make that clear. I honestly just love going there.

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3: That's the coolest story I've ever heard in my entire life. 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

90.5 KSGS, welcome to the pit. I'm DJ Poser, and this is my show. I play all things punk, indie, alternative, and rock, local or elsewhere. I go live every Wednesday from 7 a.m. to 11 a.m. And this is the second hour of my show. For those who are just tuned in, hello. For those who have been tuned in, thanks for joining me this morning. Well, yeah, okay. Anyway, I'm reading this book right now called, it's right behind me actually, Fingers Crossed, How Music Saved Me From Success by the lead singer of Lush, Miki Berenyi. I think it's a Hungarian last name. I don't speak Hungarian, so apologies if I butchered that pronunciation, but you know, I think it's really cool. I honestly really love reading like music biographies. I think the last one I read was I think it's called Hunger, something with Hunger and Modern Woman. It's about I think it's about the lead guitarist from Sleater-Kinney, and forgive me, I can't really remember the title of the book. I think her name was Carrie. I'm just really fascinated with reading about like the people behind the music, you know, how their lives kind of shaped the stuff that they're creating. And overall, I just need to get back onto reading, because I feel like the older I get, the less I read. And I've seen how that kind of has affected my brain a little bit. I've become really like attached to my phone, which is really bad. So kind of trying to get back into reading. That's kind of my New Year's resolution right now, is to read more books this year. Very thankful that a lot of the gifts I got last year for Christmas and for my birthday are books, so I don't have to spend too much money trying to train my brain again. But all right, let's get back to the show. Thanks for tuning in, and I will see you at 9. All right, thanks.

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1: Are you tired of hearing the same ish day in, day out on your regular radio station? 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

0: Hello, and welcome to today's lottery drawing. Good luck. Here's today's winning numbers. First on up, it's not yours. Second one, not yours. 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

90.5 KSJS. This is DJ Poser here with me in the pit, where I play all things punk, indie, alternative, and rock, local or elsewhere. I go live every Wednesday from 7 a.m. to 11 a.m. And I also have an Instagram, which I didn't mention because I don't really feel like it's important mentioning, but if you'd like, all my contact info is there. If you want to send me some stuff, it's at xdjpsr. Don't really post, but you know, my Spinatron is also there if you're wondering what song I just played, what song I played an hour ago, what song I played two shows ago, three shows ago. I try to make a routine of logging every song I play just so, you know, if you're interested, or kind of just for me, really. But, yeah. It's 9. Oh, my gosh. Long morning. It's very windy out. It's going to be windy out. For the entire day, I think. And I think I'm keeping track of the weather right now with the National Weather Service on Twitter. I don't know if you do that, but I do that just because I'm a very anxious person and I like to be aware of what's going on weather-wise, because I feel like we're going to be faced with some crazy, crazy, crazy storms and rain and wind. And, you know, I think I'm pretty lucky where I live right now. I'm not really getting too much harsh weather, but we do get a lot of wind where I am. And I think yesterday there was got some thunder too. So that's going to be, it's really, really crazy. I think the last time I remember we had thunder here was during the firestorm? Not sure, when we were on fire, literally like the sky was red. I think it was like August 2020. Yeah, we're just met with a lot of crazy stuff going on in California. I think Mother Nature's finally putting her foot down. But this rain will be really, really good for us, I feel. Just hoping that the summer will be a bit cooler. We can only hope, right? All right. Yeah, all right, cool. Let's get back to the show. Thanks for listening. I'll see you in the next final hour. Next song is going to be Fig and Leather by Devendra something. I'm so sorry. I have the name. It's like the USB reader. The name is cut off. Anyway, hope you enjoy. Thanks for listening.

Come right in and have a seat. Remove your shoes, enjoy some fruit. Did I mention have a seat? I'm real high-tech authority. That's right, I'm quite an ace. I'm cutting edge, I think you'll agree. Have you seen my carrying case?

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0: The Red Cross would like to take this time to remind you to not share a needle. 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
0: 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Here at 90.5 KSJS San Jose, we keep fresh needles on that wicked, wicked wax. Mm-hmm. That's right, 24 hours a day, 7 days a week, 365 days a year, nonstop. Hey man, you better give me back my needle for somebody get hurt up in here. I always keep my needles clean because by sharing them, you might get some disease, heartburn,
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90.5 KSJS. Welcome to The Pit. I'm DJ Poser, and this is my show. I play all things punk, indie, alternative, and rock, local or elsewhere. And I don't think I mentioned when. I go live every Wednesday from 7 a.m. to 11 a.m. And we've reached the final hour. I've had a good show today. It's good to be back. For those who don't know, I mentioned this in the first hour of my show, but if you were just tuning in, I wasn't here last week because I was sick with strep throat, which is not fun, but I mean, I got it at a New Year's show, so it wasn't too bad. At least I had fun before I had to kind of stay home and stuff. I've also mentioned I've been reading this book while I'm in the studio here. Fingers crossed, Mickey Berenyi, love her, Lush lead singer. I'm reading this and I'm just kind of surprised at how connected she is. She talks a lot about her college life, her young adult life, her coming to age, and just surprised at how connected all of her friends are. I don't really know. It's just really fun to see how, you know, the social web was kind of formed, the musical social web. One of her friends, I think her name was Emma in the book, she dated the guy from My Bloody Valentine. I think his name was Kevin. Mickey also had a connection to, what was her name? Tracy Emin, a really well-known female artist. Known for making The Bed, which is one of my favorite pieces ever. It's really interesting reading about these stories and you know, life in the 90s, I guess. But yeah, thanks for listening to my show. We've reached the final hour, and I will see you next week. Very excited for the semester to start, and very excited because I will be having a new time slot, hopefully, next semester. I love these early morning shows, but they do take a toll on me. I'm not gonna lie. The older I get, I mean, I'm not even that old, but I just feel like I am. It just gets harder to wake up every morning. But, yeah, I'm gonna stop talking. You know me. I just like to talk. Thanks for listening. I'll see you next week. Peace.

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0: When you were a little kid and you thought about what you wanted to be, teaching was at the top of your list. 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

0: At a busy mall, you're at a busy mall thinking of all the shopping you have to do and where you're going to have lunch. Suddenly, you see someone leave a shopping bag behind, and it looks like there's a package inside wrapped in duct tape. That can't be right. What should you do?
1: It's a perfect day for a ball game. You're starving and crave a hot dog. Hey, what's that guy doing under the bleachers? Did he just leave his bag? Are you just being paranoid? You don't want to scare your kids, but it just doesn't seem right. What should you do?
2: We all play a role in keeping our community safe. If you see something suspicious, say something to local authorities.
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4: 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Good morning. It is 6:57 in the morning. It's me, DJ Smarty. I'll be here for the remainder of... I'll be here until 10 in the morning, so the remainder of my show. Yes, that makes sense. 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I kept wanting to say Friday instead of Thursday. I'm so used to the Fridays. 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

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We're going to continue on with more music. This next few songs are going to be from our rotation. 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

0: 90.5 KSJS San Jose. Let's take a look at time now at 7:20. Let's take a look at those current temperatures outside right now. It was windy as I was walking into the studio this morning, but current temperatures right now in San Jose is 61, San Francisco 57, 57 Oakland, 58 in Gilroy, and Santa Cruz, you're also looking at 57.
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1: 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Continuing on with the weather, it looks like for today's highs in San Jose, 79, 59 the low. In San Francisco, 65 the high, 56 the low. First number right there. In Oakland, 68 the high, 57 the low. Looks like right now that's the low. The temperature that it is right now in Oakland is the lowest it's going to be today. In Gilroy, 50 is currently 58, but 73 the high, 55 the low. Santa Cruz, 64 the high, 57 the low. Right now, there is a beach hazard statement for both San Francisco and Santa Cruz. These conditions are expected to last up to until 5 in the morning on Sunday, June 21st. This is coming from the National Weather Service. Time now again, 7:22 a.m. We're going to continue on with more music. This next one is called Write It by Rubio on 90.5 KSJS.

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0: Every day, the men and women of the United States Marine Corps demonstrate their commitment to defend the American way of life. Since 1775, we have served our nation as a force of readiness. From combat operations to humanitarian assistance in every corner of the world. No matter where the mission takes us today, or wherever our country needs us tomorrow, we always remember the land we call home. As Marines, we take a stand. For each other. For our nation. For us all. The few. The proud. The Marines.
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0: skills and what it takes to become the best hip-hop disc jockey in all the Bay Area? 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
2: 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Time now is 8:23 in the morning, and last song you just heard was... I don't have it ready. I thought I had it ready for this. I don't have it ready. Okay. Last song you just heard was Angel Arvalo with Tu Beso en el Carro. Then, before that one, it was... I don't have it ready, but up next right here. I don't have that one ready, but up next, it's going to be... I thought I had this one ready. I guess I don't have anything ready. I'll tell you what it is after the song. 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That's what it is.

0: I have a request tonight. 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
1: 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Sports Weekly is coming up next in about a couple hours from now at 1 p.m., 1 to 2 p.m. They got a lot of sports things to talk about, I think. For me, I think only the only sports that I've been following is the World Cup, a little bit of baseball. Basketball, I forgot. The NBA Finals happened, and the Knicks won the NBA Finals. They, after 53 years, are actually right now, I don't know if I can look it up really fast, but they were, hopefully you can still hear me. Hopefully I can find it, but they were a few hours ago celebrating the NBA, what's it called? They're having their parade. Let me see if I can look it up. If it's still going on live, they're going to have their parade for, yeah, it's still going on. Well, I wait for that to happen. Looks like YouTube is giving me an ad. Great. But they did have a parade going on, celebrating the win that happened over on Saturday. They won the actual score. I think it was like 94 to 90, if I remember correctly. If I did, that's actually crazy that I remember the score. But it was very, very close game between the two of them. Other than that, there's also, obviously, the... I was not even showing me any information for that anymore. Then it is still going on. So the parade is still going on right now in New York. It's 11:56 in New York. So the parade is still going on. They are... Let's see if I can get different. Oh, no, it's just the same goals. Okay, so they're still going on. The parade is still happening right now. But they are the 2026 NBA champions. One thing I will say, now that I'm noticing, there's a bus that has, it says 2026 NBA championship, the New York Knicks. How did they wrap the bus so fast? They did have like 4 days. But it happened Saturday. It happened Saturday night into Sunday morning. Big, like, parties happening in New York on Saturday night into Sunday morning. So a lot of stuff happening there. But a lot of, they're going on in buses, walking around. I did hear that security was going to be very tight there. They did have closures, I think, very early on. They said early in the morning, they did say, there's no more room. If you're going to the parade, you're not going to be able to watch it on the route. But yeah, a lot of things going on there. I don't know what else I can say about that. But again, that's going on. They won the game. Baseball, the Giants have just been playing some games. I did see the other day they had a game that they had to postpone because it started raining. I think it was, I forgot who it was. Let me see who that was against. It's not showing me. The Giants have a game today against the Braves. They did have a game yesterday against the Braves, winning that 7-2. They had two games yesterday? Maybe it might be the game that they postponed. Might be that one. They had two games, I guess, yesterday. The first one they won 7-2. The second one they won 7-5. They have a game today at 4:15 against the Braves. In terms of World Cup, Mexico's playing again today. They played the first game happened last week. They did win that. It was against South Africa. But now it's Mexico versus Korea Republic and South Africa versus, or actually at 9 in the morning, or just right now, actually in a few seconds from now, at 9, I thought I knew how to say this name. Okay, I'm going to get it wrong. But there's a game going on right now in a few minutes. Then Switzerland and Bosnia, then Canada and Qatar. And then 6 p.m. at night is when Mexico's playing. The USA is playing tomorrow. And then there is a game here in Oracle Park at Levi's Stadium. Or Redacted Stadium, because I don't know if you saw that they covered up all the names for all the stadiums because they're not sponsored by them, I guess. They do have a game tomorrow here at Santa Clara at San Francisco Bay Area Stadium is what it's called. It's coming on 8 p.m. tomorrow, right? Tomorrow's the 19th. Yeah, tomorrow. So a lot of stuff going on in sports so far. Not a lot of it. But there's that. There's also, what else is happening today? Okay, my alarm started going off. I've been awake for a couple hours now. I don't know why it's going off now. Anyway, sidetracked. They do have NBA, MLB still going on right now. That was random. My teams are good. Where is it? There's an NBA, WNBA game that is happening today versus the Linux. I'm hoping I'm saying that right. Then the Giants are going to be playing the Marlins starting Saturday. The Valkyries are going to play against the Aces on Saturday or Sunday as well. But yeah, mostly just World Cup going on right now. That's the biggest sport that's going on, I think, right now. The plus baseball and the WNBA is also playing. So all those going on. There was the Stanley Cup, not the water bottle. the Stanley Cup, the game. Let's see, Stanley. I forgot who the teams were playing. Where's the Stanley Cup? I don't even know how to spell Stanley Cup. There it is. Well, I searched up Stanley Cup and the water bottle came up. That's not what I'm looking for. Stanley Cup hockey. That's what I'm looking for. There was a game. It's not going to let me know who won. I think the Carolina Hurricanes who won. Maybe not. Who won the Stanley Cup tonight? The Carolina Hurricanes won the Stanley Cup, defeating the Vegas Golden Knights 3-0 in Game 6. The Victory Bucks, the second Stanley Cup in franchise history, the first 20 years, yada, yada. Okay. Well, anyway, that's all that's going on in sports. Again, the New York Knicks won after 53 years of not winning anything. They won last game. Jalen Brunson won the MVP award. But it was a very close game. I really thought that that it was going to go to another game, so it was going to go. It was five games, so they only had five games. I really thought it was going to go to game six, but they did win. It was very close, but they did were able to get that win. Very well deserved, actually, because it's been 53 years since they've won in a game. So all I'm saying is that maybe, hopefully, next time it's the Warriors. I don't know. We can use a parade here. Why not? But the NFL draft, I think, is happening pretty soon. So there's a lot of stuff going on in sports, but you can catch more in depth from the people who know more than me. The ones I would say they're the experts. They're going to be talking about that on KSJS Sports, Sports Weekly. That's happening at 1 p.m. from 1 to 2 p.m. They'll have much more. They know what they're talking about, unlike me, where I'm just reading off of what my screen says. Wow. Okay. YouTube is giving me this ad for a movie. That is very weird. I'm not going to say anything. I'm just going to keep going. I'm getting distracted as I'm talking. So time now is 9:02. 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We're going to continue on with more music because I've been talking for a little while. So let's go on with more music. It's 90.5 KSJS.

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13: 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I was holding back a cough there, so if I seem a little off with the way I was talking, I was a little distracted because I was holding off the cough. 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
1: 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We were going to murder you. Make no further attempt to leave.
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1: 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Time now is 9:54, and coming up next is the Midday Talk with Johnny Connie. He'll be in just a few minutes. But for now, we're going to continue on the music. I don't think you're going to hear from me anymore until next week, so I will see you, or you will hear me next week. I can't see you, but you can hear me. I always get confused with the... I'm used to, like, the TV aspect, so I always get confused with the radio aspect. But it's 9:55, and I'll see you back here next week, next Thursday, 6 to 10 a.m., for the study break right here on 90.5 KSJS.

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I'ma hate when I blast my tunes. 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This party lit and I'm drunk this shit. Take a couple shots where my lime go. Feeling high where my mind go. Green and August, my time's up. Down. I wish I knew when I hopped in the game that this shit was gonna do or die. She cut her wrist and it's blue and soft. Flew just from a planet I knew about. Taking that risk, I was losing doubt. You gon' sit on your ass, I'ma move a pound. And my foot on the gas, so that's slowing down. Watch me run away, falling right through the cloud. Hard times when I low, low. Shawty wanna come kick it, lost in them bright eyes in my dojo. Like hard time for them low, low. Shawty wanna come kick it, lost in them bright eyes in my dojo. Last week was the last time tripping that hard. Mad geek when I'm driving fast cars. That's me in the backyard, seeing mad stars. Turn me to a track star with a cash car. I ain't even wanna see that much. GT3, I used to ride bus, I guess it's clutch. I just wanna feel it's my touch. A bag of runs, would it take feeling my Dutch? Oxy in my body, help me clean. Honesty is feeling like a dream. Now I go designer for my jeans. Learning from a ghost, I make you scream. Dollar bills, I get the cream. I'm just from the hills, it's like

0: my chance, though. 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Green dot blunts coming round, guess that I'll take my chance, though. 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Green dot blunts coming round, guess that I'll take my chance, though.
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1: 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Do not submerge the device in liquid, even partially. 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We were going to murder you. 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

Just real. 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

0: this is James Brown, soul brother number one, always fighting. Now I'm fighting for your life. I'm fighting for your life because if you use drugs, you better leave it alone. Drugs are contagious. They're killers. Every drug is a killer. 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Super bad, super bad.
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0: This old-time radio program was originally aired loud, long before the advent of high fidelity. 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

who's probably gonna sin again. 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Things I don't understand. Sometimes I need to be alone.

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Smoking with my stylus. Custom German plates on all my cars. Cause shit, I'm ballin'. All in burning crosses. Was royalty regardless. 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

is yours. 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That's first class, my first pass. 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

death. 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
0: Mix drug and show money, Biggs Burke on tour. 25 bricks, move work like chore. Hit Delaware twice, needed 25 more. I see flaw, cracks in your diamond. CB4, when you rhyme, Simple Simon. Come and meet the pieman, a must that I flaunted. The legend grows legs when it comes back to haunt us. Ballers, I put numbers on the boards. Chain up the shit living, say I bought a Michael Kors. Every car driven was decided by the so keep the sticker in the window case you wondered what it costs. How could you relate when you ain't never been great? And rely on rap money to keep food upon your plate. Enter, I might sell a brick on my birthday. 36 years of doing dirt like it's Earth Day. God.
2: Y'all feel like that? Y'all feel like that?
0: Ballers, I put numbers on the boards.

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0: What if you were a millionaire? 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

bless my tour. Seven gates when I fly away, cause I'm in the game and I pay my dues. Fade away like a morning game when I play 2K, boy, can I lose? Pray to God, it's my soul to take. A lot of time just a rolling thing. 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Always locking that front door. 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Now I'm blessed like I'm Rondo. My up your bitch, get on Chondo. 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This party lit and I'm drunk ish. Take a couple shots where my lime go. Feeling high where my mind go. Green and out, guess my time's up. Damn. I wish I knew when I hopped in the game that this shit was gonna do it, die. She cut her wrist and just blew us off. It was just my planet I knew about. Taking that risk, I was losing doubt. You gon' sit on your ass, I'ma move a pound. Put my foot on the gas, I'm not slowing down. Watch me run away, falling right through the cloud. High times when I low, low. Shawty wanna come kick it, lost in them bright eyes in my dojo. Like high time for them low, low. Shawty wanna come kick it, lost in them bright eyes in my dojo. Last week was the last time tripping that hard. Mad geek when I'm jumping fast car. That's me in the backyard, seeing mad stars. Turn me to a track star with a cash car. I ain't even wanna see that much. GT3, I used to ride bus, I guess it's clutch. I just wanna feel it's my touch. A bag of runs with a take, feeling my Dutch. I see in my body, help me clean. Honestly, it's feeling like a dream. Now I go designer for my jeans. Running from a ghost and make you scream. Dollar bills, I get the cream. I'm dipped from the hills, it's like Celine. They call me Timmy cause I'm

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Green doubt blunts come around, guess that I'll take my chance though. Green doubt blunts come around, guess that I'll take my chance though. Green doubt blunts come around, guess that I'll take my chance though. Green doubt blunts come around, guess that I'll take my chance though.

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6: Whoa, hell yeah!

What's up, y'all? It's Jonathan Canis, DJ Johnny Connie, whatever the heck you want to call me. Just wanted to get on air because I didn't really get to follow up, and I probably won't get the chance to follow up on Sports Weekly about UFC 250, Freedom 250, if you will, and the results of it. Some pretty shocking results, obviously, with the main event, Justin Gaethje, 6-1 underdog, upset, becoming the lightweight champion, defeating Ilia Topuria. Via fourth round stoppage, and in the fourth round, Ilya just face unrecognizable, couldn't see out of both of his eyes. His brother Alexandre Topuria, a fighter in his own right, put a stop to the fight. And Justin Gaethje, for the first time in his career at 37 years old, UFC legend, you know, UFC Hall of Famer, earned his very first championship belt that didn't have, you know, the word interim in it. So congrats to Justin Gaethje. However, there was a bunch of other fights that happened, and I just kind of wanted to give some reactions. I'm not really all that shocked about the co-main event, which was Alex Pereira and Ciryl Gane. Alex Pereira had to, you know, gain like 35, 40 pounds just to really make this a heavyweight bout. Man, and I, out of all the results of all the losers of this UFC 250 event, I would argue that Alex Pereira comes across as the biggest loser just because, you know, he's the guy who went up from, he vacated his light heavyweight belt, goes up to heavyweight, fights like the consensus number one contender for the belt. And I mean, you know, you can say what you want about the elbows and the hands hitting the back of Alex Pereira's head. I mean, he got caught like pretty clean a number of times before he went down.

competition, and just, you know, eye test, it just looked like Ceragon was way more ripped than this guy. And, like, you know, if there was a street fight, you would obviously pick Ceragon. And it had me worried before the fight officially started. I wasn't that shocked about the Alex Pereira loss. Besides that, you know, all the favorites of this card basically won. Diego Lopez beat Steve Garcia. Steve Garcia had kind of a little mini run in the first round. Bo Nickel beat Kyle Daukaus. Mauricio Hoofy beat Michael Chandler. Josh Hokett beat Derek Lewis. Sean O'Malley beat Ayman Zahabi. And, you know, I feel like casuals more so would have picked Alex Pereira, so I'm not really that shocked with I picked Alex Pereira with my heart. But, you know, if you tuned in last week, I already knew where this was heading. And the one obviously real big shocker was Justin Gaethje winning. Dude, nobody in their right mind was expecting Justin Gaethje to win. I think this Justin Gaethje win, you know, I know I already talked about it, but I think this is on comp with, like, Miracle on Ice with what this guy was able to do at the White House, in the South Lawn, you know, with everybody watching him, all the politicians. This guy was like a plus, you know, 750, a cool, you know, $20 could have got you, like, you know, $150, something like that. And this dude really pulled it off. I'm pretty shocked. He had a solid game plan going into it. And the only real, you know, struggle he had to get with was the first and second round, especially the second round. In which Ilya was just liver shot, gut punch, stomach shot, was calling Justin Gaethje's number, decided to go on the ground, and Justin Gaethje in the third round came out like a man possessed. Alex Pereira got knocked down the second round, forgot to say that. Second round, TKO for Sean O'Malley versus Ayman Zahabi. That one, I mean, Zahabi looked outmatched for basically the entire match. I mean, he came out, I guess, a little bit in the first round, trying to see what Sean O'Malley was all about, maybe even try to take him down, get into grappling. Sean O'Malley just wasn't having it. Like I said, man, if you're not Barab, like, I really don't think you're going to take him. Unless you, like, excel in wrestling, like, I don't think you're going to really take down Sean O'Malley. And you don't have much of a chance striking with him. Sean O'Malley won via punches in the second round. And, you know, even though Zahabi had more strikes on paper than Sean, I mean, Sean O'Malley's punches and strikes were weighing in significantly more than what, you know, Zahabi was doing. Credit to Sean O'Malley for going out there and, you know, getting it done. Josh Hokett beat Derek Lewis. I mean, what were we expecting from that? That was honestly like any other Derek Lewis fight. This guy needs to retire. He needs to go into his, like, Netflix days now and, like, fighting on Jake Paul cards and stuff like that. And just being that quote-unquote fighter that they need to kind of, you know, prop up for those celebrity main event fights. All due respect to Derek Lewis. It's just like, we all know why you were here at the White House. You were kind of, you know, propped to be here. And Josh Hokett made the best of it. 10-0 now. Calling out Alex Pereira. Make the most of it what you will. But, hey, I said it last week. This guy's, you know, within the last year, gone to heavyweight. All of a sudden now, he was number 5 going into this matchup against Derek Lewis in a heavyweight division that has just been, you know, honestly abysmal and laughable. This guy's come in here. Now he's 10-0. Maybe 4-5-0 in the UFC. And he's making quite a name for himself and quite a run. You can make, you know, it was cringy the way he acts, maybe, sure, whatever. But it's entertaining as heck. And he's top 5 in the heavyweight division and what's the baddest division, you know, on the planet, according to some. But we move on. Josh Hokett beat Derek Lewis via KO in the second round. Mauricio Hoofy versus Michael Chandler. I don't know why. This is the only underdog I picked last week. I don't know what got into my head. I guess I was just living in nostalgia in the past. Former Bellator champ Michael Chandler went out there. Got the crowd high. They threw Mauricio Hoofy like once. And I thought, like, let's go. Like, this is it. Michael Chandler's time. But Mauricio Hoofy, you know, he countered. Finished Michael Chandler off with, what, like a minute to go in the first round. They got it. Kicked him a couple of times, a couple of ninja kicks that you can hear everywhere. Michael Chandler's gut, and finished off Michael Chandler. And he announced his retirement shortly after. He had 20 total strikes, 2 knockdowns from Mauricio Hoofy to Chandler's 3 total strikes. Yeah, just not a great effort. Everybody could have saw where this was going. Thank God he didn't get that Conor McGregor fight that he wanted. Because it just would have been a waste of time for everybody. Bo Nickel cleared Kyle Daukaus, now 9-1. Pretty dominant display. I thought he did a pretty great job overall. Took care of business in

the first round. And finally, Diego Lopez, he's got a scare from Steve Garcia. In the first round, we knew Steve Garcia was going to give it everything he had. He ended up getting more strikes than Diego Lopez overall. He landed on 45% of them to Diego Lopez's 36%. He even had more significant strikes on him on paper. But Diego Lopez in the second round had some great counter punches and ended. And Steve Garcia took one too many to the face, and Diego Lopez finished him off. And what I thought was probably the second best fight behind the main event, Justin Gaethje and Ilya, was this Diego Lopez-Steve Garcia fight. The big question becomes, like, what do you do with Diego Lopez? Just, I say whatever, dude. Let's do Lopez versus Volk 3. No, but in all seriousness, like, he's the consensus, like, number one, number two, whatever, between him and Masvidal for the featherweight belt. But Masvidal is already scheduled to face Volk, so, I mean, I don't know, throw another up-and-comer his way, but, hey, Steve Garcia tried his best, but Diego Lopez is obviously on another level. Just, unfortunately for him, Volkanovski is in his way. I just wanted to come out, give my thoughts on it. We just got a fight night coming up this weekend. Manel Kopp versus Kyogi. They fought like in Risen before too. Manel Kopp got schooled in that. We'll see what happens coming up. That could be a potential number one contenders fight. Besides that, the rest of the card is not that great. But I'm gonna get back to some music. We got Sports Weekly coming up in an hour. The whole cast and crew will be here. Gio Canales, Lewis Geist, Nick Urias, be a packed studio. Thanks for listening to me ramble about some UFC. Can't wait to actually, you know, preview the next numbered event, which is more so looking to be like UFC 329 in Vegas that features Conor McGregor, Max Holloway. It's, you know, all the haters might have to, you know, dial it back a bit because it looks like this really is going to happen. And if it doesn't, dude, this card is stacked. I don't care. All right, let's get back to some music, y'all. Thank you.

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It was just a planet I knew about. Taking that risk, I was losing doubt. You gon' sit on your ass, I'ma move a pound. Put my foot on the gas, I'm not slowing down. Watch me run away, falling right through the cloud. High times for that low, low. Shawty wanna come kick it, lost in them bright eyes in my dojo. Like high time for them low, low. Shawty wanna come kick it, lost in them bright eyes in my dojo. Last week was the last time tripping that hard. Mad geek when I'm driving past cars. That's me in the backyard, seeing mad stars. Turn me to a track star with a cash car. I ain't even wanna see that much. GT3, I used to ride bus, I guess it's clutch. I just wanna feel it's my touch. A bag of runs, what it take, feeling my Dutch. Oxy in my body, help me clean. Honestly, it's feeling like a dream. Now I go designer for my jeans. Running from a ghost and make you scream. Dollar bills, I get the cream. I'm just from the hills, look like Celine. They call me Timmy, cause I'm about to turn.

chance though. Green dot blunts coming round, guess that I'll take my chance though. Green dot blunts coming round, guess that I'll take my chance though. Green dot blunts coming round, guess that I'll take my chance though. Green dot blunts coming round, guess that I'll take my chance though.

0: I have a request tonight. When you hear this, that is the introduction.
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4: Welcome to another edition of Sports Weekly here on 90.5 KSJS San Jose. We are live in the KSJS studios on the corner of 4th and San Fernando. I'm your host, Nick Urias. We got Jonathan Connors. We got Gio Canales. We got Lewis Geist in the building as well. Fellas, how we living? Another Thursday afternoon here in the South Bay. We got World Cup matches on go here around these parts. How we living?
5: Feeling good, man. Watch parties everywhere, no matter the sport, but World Cup is making this place feel lively.
6: Yeah, I'm feeling good. You know, I've seen a lot of stuff at San Pedro Square as well. A lot of watch parties happening
5: there. The game is not till 5 hours, and these guys are over here lining up already. So,
7: is there like a queue to get in?
5: For Mexico, South Korea, yeah. And that is the last game of all the games today.
8: That's for Canada, Qatar.
5: It could. Who knows? Maybe. Producer going off script.
4: Nice. We'll most certainly get into the World Cup here later on in the show. All 48 teams have played, so I imagine the entire panel will have some thoughts on the matches that they've witnessed, who performed well, who was disappointing, individual performances. We'll take a deeper dive into that later on in the show. But guys, we're going to start out first and foremost with some NBA. We got the NBA Finals all wrapped up. We got the NBA Draft starting 5 days from now on Tuesday, first round. Getting up started in New York. But speaking of New York, we got the New York Knicks.
5: The Knicks.
4: Reign supreme in the NBA when it's all said and done, winning their first NBA championship since 1973, snapping a 53-year drought, guys. Dispatching the Spurs in 5 games. We talked about on the show last week that maybe the stars were aligned for a potential Knicks in 6. You know, clinched the Larry O'Brien trophy, but that was not the case as the Spurs pretty much played the same script that they've been playing all series long, getting off to a double-digit first quarter start and then ultimately collapsing in the second half, but in particular in the fourth quarter in those clutch time minutes. Jalen Brunson was ultimately the guy all series long, but I mean, to rally for a 94-90 victory for the Knicks. He scores 45 of the 94 points in game 5, guys, responsible for 48% of his team's points in the series clincher. Of course, Mike Brown, year one under the helm in New York for the Knicks head coach, ultimately getting over the mountaintop with that Villanova Wildcat team, essentially. Guys, just overall, your thoughts on the Knicks winning the NBA championship parade today, and that city is on fire as it has been for, you know, the past nearly week now. But just overall, the best team in the East, the best team in the league, getting hot at the right time, a 16-3 postseason record for these Knicks.
5: Yeah, I mean, it was kind of just credit to them. I think kind of unbelievable the way they got here, too, just being undefeated going into the finals. I don't think anybody really drew that up.
6: They lost 2 against the Hawks, but nearly undefeated.
5: Oh, yeah, that's true. After that, they went on a crazy break. It was like 12 games going into the finals. And then, you know, before they eventually lost to the Spurs. And then, you know, just to go on top of all that, I mean, all these games were close, but they were down like double digits. They pulled like a 2016-17 Warriors like on the Trailblazers in the Western Conference Finals. They came back, and they came back with ease. You know, just credit to all these guys working together. You know, the Villanova alumni, but also, you know, Karl-Anthony Towns, who stepped up. You know, I think he's been kind of ridiculed ever since the Jimmy Butler call out when he was on the T-Wolves. And like a lot of these guys kind of got over their own type of triumph, OG and Anobi. And it was just, I mean, good vibes all around. And I mean, the Knicks got it done. They were the best team of the year. And Brunson, I think, silenced a lot of haters too. 45 points on a, you know, clutch game, shutout game. I think that's all that had to be done. And you got finals MVP, right?
6: Yeah. Yes. Yeah. Of course.
5: Not that it matters.
4: I know, but we were having that debate at the time between him and OG. And it
5: was
4: a pretty fair debate given what
5: especially the game when he shot that OG had.
4: Exactly.
5: Mm-hmm. Yeah.
4: And that we were fresh off of that, right? In game four when they were up 3-1 on last week's show, and we were saying, hey, there is some very good concrete analysis to be made here on OG Anunoby to win the finals MVP. But obviously with the game five on the road and the performance that Brunson had, you know, just dropping nearly half of his team's points in the series clincher. I mean, it was going to go to him, especially the way that they came back in game two, right? Gio, what'd you make of the Knicks team? The journey for them to get here, because, you know, this has been a team that they've been, you know, building for several years now. And then Mike Brown just gets plowed in here and, you know, he ultimately placed 10 guys over the course of the playoffs, and they were all contributors.
6: Yeah, I mean, I've talked about this before, how he brought a lot of, like, the Warriors ball movement from last year to the team this year. That's very different than the Tom Thibodeau sort of schematic. And also, obviously, you know, resting players every now and then. That's a big contributory part. But I think the big part of, like, the Knicks, at least how I see it, is that the Spurs were, like, definitely a more talented team and, like, got off to these early starts. But the kind of big story around the Knicks that we saw throughout the whole playoffs and especially in the finals is that they're a team that never really quits. Even if they're, like, down and out, 29-point deficit, but they keep on chipping away, say, hey, you know, we got to get to, like, maybe 15. They get to 15. All right, now we just got to bring it within single digits, and then we got a shot. They did that against the Cavs as well, down 20 points similarly, and just chipping away at it. So I think there's a team of, like, just pure tenacity, pure just grit that ends up getting them the edge over perhaps a more talented team, but a very inexperienced one that makes costly mistakes and doesn't have the veteran presence to calm them down when the Knicks go on a splurge like they did several times throughout the series.
7: I don't even think you need me anymore. Gio took all my talking points. Let me piggyback off of him. Eric Spoelstra, head coach of the Miami Heat, for those of you who don't know, said, you have to put this Knicks team down. They will come back. They are not done until the bell sounds. I think I might have said last week, this Knicks team reminds me of Golden Tempo, which just won two legs of the Triple Crown. They're just in the back, and then they're like, okay, yeah, now we're going to go forward and just win. And they only need to do it within the 48 minutes, and the horse only needed to do it within the length of the track that it was running at the time. So it's just really impressive that they know how to get these games won in the manner that they're comfortable playing in. And then the second point Gio made, which was Mike Brown, really did a fine job, adjusting his team after that Hawks series and making sure that everybody was ready to go in the finals. He played everybody.
5: You just compare the Knicks to a horse?
7: Yeah, that horse, the horse Golden Tempo was trained in New York. Cherie DeVoe is a big New Yorker, so that was big, yeah. Of course, they love their horse racing in New York. Let's go. Saratoga, Aqueduct, like, yeah, I'm all about it.
5: In the mob.
7: No, regular New York City people. Oh, man, I don't want to talk about horses in New York City. We had a bad scene yesterday. You better move off of that. And just congratulations, Knicks, I guess.
5: The Spurs, I know what you're talking about.
7: Don't talk about it. Will the Spurs be back?
4: Yeah, I think that's the next piece here. Because the Spurs were way above expectations, even though when, I guess, you know, the analysts and everybody on TV and on, you know, NBA radio were saying, hey, this team's got a young core. They got some very valuable, you know, young assets that are going to contribute right away. We've kind of seen Stephon Castle, even when he was a 19-year-old at UConn, saying, hey, everything's there, but if he could just get the consistent jump shot, he can be a lethal weapon early on in his NBA career. He showed that, and he's 21 years old. they did a really good job at obviously lucking their way to the second overall pick this year with Dylan Harper. Obviously, Wemby staying healthy was very nice for this team. I thought, you know, some of their free agency moves, like they were just ready to take the next step, right, with Cornett and Olenek contributing in certain spots in the regular season for the 82-game haul with the young team. Harrison Barnes just being, an older vet that's been around the block. Like, these are all, even though some of those guys weren't contributors in the playoffs, I think the roster building was really good. Everyone's going to say their deal about Mitch Johnson and his first year at the playoffs. I thought he did a good job overall. Obviously, the NBA Finals, I probably say he didn't do a good job because, you know, their clutch time minutes and half-court sets weren't really good. Especially in game four when I think the series ultimately was lost. But the Spurs got themselves a really good future. I mean, just a gigantic step in the right direction for this organization, given what they were like 2 years ago. But I guess the overlining issue with the team is going to be in the offseason is with De'Aaron Fox, just given how much of a roller coaster his NBA finals were. But the deal is, what is it, like $44 million he's making next year? Obviously, he complained his way out of Sacramento, and he only circled like two spots where he wanted to get traded to, and the Spurs were kind of all in on him. But the question is, for next year, are they all in on him, guys?
5: And I feel kind of bad for him. He's currently under a four-year, $229 million contract. It runs through the 29-30 season, and there's Spurs fans calling for his head. I don't know. I think you need to take a step back. They took a big leap forward. The only problem I would argue for them is just they're very like guard heavy with, you know, with a couple of up and comers and Dylan Harper, and Castle, and you know you got Vassell in there, Keldon Johnson. It was interesting that they started this whole thing with the kind of the Fox trade, getting a veteran in there. They're years ahead already. I wouldn't even be surprised if they listened to their fan base, dealt Fox, and they'd be honestly perfectly fine considering they're now going to be a free agent destination with, you know, a player who's already a generational player who's already discovered himself with pieces around him. It's probably not going to happen, but I mean, I wouldn't be shocked if they move on from him and, you know, for cap space reasons and just for adding better, forwards maybe around Wemby to go off of guards they already have.
4: Who's going to take Fox, though, right now? Selling.
6: That's the big question.
5: That's a good question. Selling low, like, I have no idea. Yeah, that's a Spurs problem to figure out.
4: Yeah.
5: But that's if they even do it. You know, they did say, like, hey, you know, they don't blame him for anything, all this and that. But even before, I think even if they won the chip, that was a big question, you know, going into the offseason for the Spurs. Like, what do you do with Fox now that you have, like, two, like, cornerstone guards?
4: Could we all agree that the Fox stuff is a little bit overblown?
5: Totally is, because this guy's a good, like, he's an all-star. Like, why wouldn't you want him on your team? Nobody was saying this, like, all the way up until the finals. So I'm a little bit shocked about it. I remember Spurs fans are rejoicing when they got him from the Kings. It's a little bit ironic that, you know, he lost against his former coach. So I think a lot of it kind of just storyline type of stuff. But, like, man, Fox is still an all-around, you know, point guard who, all-star point guard who you want on your team. He just, hey, they got the better of him.
6: Yeah, I mean, like, he's had moments, like, throughout this playoffs of, like, just, like, genius moments, like, in Game 7 against the Thunder where he has the foul to give, astutely remembers that foul as SGA with the foul to give to, like, reset the whole defense. But then also has, like, the moments of just the exact opposite of that. So, I mean, like, it's one of those things that gets overblown in terms of, like, the negative moments and then the positive moments where he hits, like, clutch shots against the Thunder, against, at times, the Knicks even, and that gets clouded over.
4: Round two versus the Wolves, he had like a double-double in what, game five, game six in the series clincher in the first half. Like, he was dominant, and he's really good. Like, when the shot clock's down to seven, you got nothing going in your set, he's really good at just making something happen, going to the hoop. Now, people probably think that with Harper right now, mm-hmm. but Fox is a more matured guy at doing it just because he's been in the league with these defenses for much longer. Lewis, what do you got for him?
7: And he is a player predicated on his number one skill set, his speed, his agility, that shiftiness in small spaces. And when you're playing on a bum ankle, you lose some of that ability, at least. And if that's your greatest one, that may take away from some of the rest of your game. So I think we saw his shooting fall just a little bit apart because of that injury bug mm-hmm. he was hampered with. But that foul to kind of put the end of game five on that he didn't need to take when there were still like 30 some odd seconds left on the shot clock and down a bucket. You know, it's that he knows, I guess, when to foul because he's almost already to foul. Bicycle kicks, huh? Yeah, I can't interrupt while I'm talking. Yes, I can. But anyway, I think he'll stick around, and I think they'll still be a better team for him being there. I think, again, everything's overblown like everyone else has said.
4: Yeah, exactly. Now, but the deal is here, and again, they're way ahead of schedule, but that Wemby contract is going to hit pretty soon, right? So they're going to have to move some money around. They're very lucky that they have Castle still on the rookie deal. Harper just finished his rookie campaign, right? Like, they're going to have to manipulate the cap a little bit. They paid Cornette. Olynyk's getting, a little bit more than probably what he should. So, you know, there are some guys in here where they're going to have to move around, but it's not as hectic as, let's just say, some other contenders, right? Compared to, like, what the Knicks, you know, roster transaction sheet looks like, it's way more cleaner for the Spurs side just because they do have guys on rookie deals. So, again, you know, really good spot for this team, way ahead of schedule. And, you know, for the Knicks, I think they'll be celebrating here all summer long.
6: Well, the parade was today, right?
5: Yeah, today's the parade.
4: Exactly. Yeah, parade was today.
5: Man, big shout out to Mike Brown still, man. Can't believe can't believe he actually got it done after all this time as a head coach, at least. Against the same team we knocked him out with LeBron.
8: True. It's poetic.
4: Yeah. That really good job by Mike Brown. Hey, he's the guy I'm probably most happy for just because he got a raw deal from Sacramento on the way out.
5: Dude, and now he's a guy that, like, you know, we've seen it in Sac. He's come up through the Warriors. But, like, now with the Knicks, at the championship team, like, he's a guy that people are going to want to play for. Like oh, I want to, like,
6: go. He's very enjoyable to, like,
5: Well, he plays all his guys, like, guys who can –
6: yeah,
5: be on the floor will help. They'll make an impact. And, you know, we've seen it with the numbers on the floor. Those guys were all about, like, strength and numbers, another kind of thing we forgot to say. And, like, man, would you look at the stat sheet each game? Like, it really is. Like, they're, most of the time, they're playing the most guys on the court, whether it's their choice or not. I mean, they all make the best of it.
4: And look, he played more guys and they stayed healthy.
5: Yeah.
4: And it helped that
5: so
4: they
5: rare,
4: delivered,
5: too, to see that, dude.
4: It helped a lot that they delivered kill shots along the way early on in the rounds. Like, versus Atlanta.
6: Yeah, they were very well rested. Right? Yeah.
4: You know, like, they were able to get it

0: flagrantly called.
1: We'll let you speculate all off season long. How about that?
0: Wemby has 20 more finals to make up for it.
1: Well, while the Knicks celebrate with their parade right now and all summer long, all 29 other teams are going to be scrambling right now and have been scrambling. 27. Yeah.
0: 27?
1: You get what I'm saying.
0: Oh, yeah. All the other teams.
1: Yeah. You get where I'm going here with the NBA draft this upcoming Tuesday. Because
2: Pacers and Trailblazers don't
1: have
0: picks. Yeah. Damn, Trailblazers suck.
1: Thank you. Pacers and Trailblazers don't have first round picks.
2: Any picks.
0: They can buy
1: Thank
0: one.
1: Thank you to our producer, Lewis Geister, getting it done for us. But NBA draft this Tuesday, obviously it's a hyped up and amped up draft with a lot of offensive firepower. The freshman college basketball class was incredible this year, highlighted with A.J. DeBonza and Darren Peterson, who are essentially going to be your top two picks, but even Cam Boozer from Duke, Caleb Wilson from North Carolina, Keaton Wagler from Illinois, Darius Acuff from Arkansas, Kingston Fleming from Houston, Michael Brown Jr. from Louisville. I mean, these are all freshmen. Braden Burries, who's expected to be a lottery pick at some point with the Arizona Wildcats. Nate Emmett from Tennessee. I mean, the list goes on and on and on with the star power from the freshman, college basketball season. What do you make of this class, Jonathan? It's obviously, very noteworthy with a lot of talent. And what do you see ultimately here with Peterson and DeBonza? Who goes number one to Washington?
0: Yeah, I've seen a lot of movement coming around just from Utah Jazz, media just circulating about they don't really know who they want between Peterson and Boozer, not being sold on Darren Peterson. That it's kind of expected given Danny Ainge and who runs them. But the real question really revolves around what the heck Washington's gonna do. Is AJ really the consent, DeBonza, the consensus number one overall pick? And I think another reason why Utah's camp letting this all out on purpose, just to have the Wizards question themselves, because everybody on God's green earth knows that they want AJ DeBonza on the Utah Jazz. If for some reason Wizards draft Darren Peterson, we should mention, by the way, Trae Young just opted out of his deal yesterday, right?
1: Yeah.
0: So he's now going to be a free agent.
1: 48 M's, by the way.
0: Okay, which is great for the Wizards, I think.
1: I agree, but who knows if they re-sign him. But I'm just
0: saying
1: that. That's
0: true. He can always come back.
1: Regardless, I mean, to turn down 48 M's, given the fact that Trae Young played, less than, 40 games this year is a big-time risk.
0: Yeah, so I think we should all, it's cool to, pick, but, we should all look at the situations these teams are in, because Anthony Davis, has already been in trade rumors. So what the heck? I'm still excited just about what the Wizards are going to do. Is AJ really a consensus number one overall pick? I think he is. I think they should grab him, but I just think it's interesting now that there's a bunch of movement circulating about Utah, who they want. I think it's just causing a lot of traction within the top 3-4 picks. Cause now it's kind of making everybody question, who's going to go up and down. The top four is kind of already sealed. It's just a matter of who's going to go where. If you ask me, between Caleb, Peterson, AJ and Boozer.
1: So not a surprise that Utah's, stirring the pot here.
0: Ainge is a gene dead dude. They're geniuses over there. The front office, at least.
1: My deal is, so let's just say DeBonza goes one.
0: Yeah.
1: My deal is with Utah. Let's just say they take Peterson. Peterson says, okay, I'm not doing all the workouts. This is basically Ace Bailey for
0: again,
1: a year ago.
0: That's what they don't want, yeah.
1: So let's just say they draft Peterson, because to me, I don't really see Peterson as orchestrator of the offense, point guard, right? I could see him more playing off the ball.
0: Is
1: Who's
0: going to
1: run the
0: I'm
1: point with all these guards for Utah?
0: Ace Bailey.
1: Really? Because this guy's
0: Keontae George.
1: 6'10". Okay, but George has got to mature a little bit, though.
0: He does. That's you're asking a lot of these guys who are way too young. So Utah's put themselves in this kind of, just young, star situation where none of these guys are really ready.
1: And at some point, because they believe in Will Hardy, their head coach, he got an extension midseason.
0: Bad move.
1: Just literally this past NBA season. So what's the deal here? Because at some point he's going to say, okay, we got all this surplus of talent. We brought in Jaren Jackson Jr. We have Lauri Markkanen still. This Walker Kessler thing's getting a little spicy now because he's a free agent. What's going to happen here? At some point, we got to, turn the wheel here and start winning games here with the young core.

0: Does it happen this year? And like, it's gonna all be predicated on this pick, of course. Like, you tanked all year for it. Lewis, I know you've had a stranglehold on the Utah Jazz rebuilding situation here for the past half decade now. So I guess what's the dealio here with Danny Ainge and company?
1: Well, things are shaping up so nicely for them. It's not even funny. It's just not even funny. I've got like this kind of power rankings of draft picks for each team right now I'm going through. And the third and the fourth pick in this draft both have a mid-round, first-round pick. You can package those together and scoot up and to take that number two slot. So I would not be surprised if Utah would shop the pick if they're not able to get DeBonsa off top. Now, that also said, they'd also take Boozer. They got the connection to his father, who played for a long time on the team. And so I just imagine that's the direction they'll go. But if they can't get DeBonsa, I see them trading the pick, and there's a lot of teams that would like to move up to number two, and there's a lot of trade partners available for them in this particular draft. So I expect a lot of trading fireworks more than anything else. The Oklahoma City Thunder, right? You got so many picks for so many drafts after this year as well. You throw in the number 12 from this year, first round picks for the next couple of years. Utah's already sitting after trading away so many first round picks for Jaren Jackson Jr. They're sitting on the need. So yeah, we'll see if it's a this year need they're playing for or a whole future franchise need. I really don't know. That's what makes the draft so fun, is we just don't know what people are about to do.
0: How do you guys feel about the Boozer and Wilson comparisons? Because as much as DeBonsa and Peterson are getting compared because they played in the Big 12, but you got the two ACC forwards, or front court guys, who are both at rival schools at Duke and Carolina. So these guys are going to get compared at 3 and 4. We should mention Chicago's got the number 4 overall pick. They just got a new head coach with Tiago Splitter, who was the Portland Trailblazers
2: acting
0: head coach. Good hire from Chicago, as well as
1: Tubbs wanted him for an assistant.
0: Oh, is that right?
1: But you take a head coach job every time.
3: Of course.
0: And we should mention as well, Chicago, brand new brass as well here with a all new general manager. They pretty much offloaded the vice president of basketball operations and the GM.
2: They've only been here for like 2 or 3 years too, so that's kind of hilarious.
0: Yeah, exactly. I mean, they whiffed on every free agency move and every pick.
2: And their front office picks.
0: And trade. And like contract decision. They got one of the worst contracts with Patrick Williams right now as well. So that is Bryson Graham, your new head man in Chicago. Formerly with the New Orleans Pelicans. So big decision here. I honestly would... obviously it's out of Chicago's hands. Memphis has a little bit more power at number 3. But I still like Boozer over Wilson, if you ask me.
1: But you see, that's why they compare their 4th and 15th pick to move up to number 2 from Utah. If they think Memphis has likely to take a player they'd rather have, they have the chance to really move up and take that 81-star player. That's what makes this draft so unbelievably fun this year.
0: Gio, what do you make of the draft here in the first round? Obviously, a lot of star power. Is there a team that you're eyeballing in particular for a potential fit here in the lottery?
3: Well, I haven't really kept up with the draft too much, but I'd be... Well, let's see. Maybe Milwaukee, because like, there's constantly been rumors of Giannis leaving or staying or whatever. And so I feel like this is a conversation every single offseason since the Bucks championship of what do the Bucks do to make sure that Giannis is happy and stays and doesn't request a trade and put them back into contention. Because, Giannis alone, they're not making the playoffs.
2: I mean, they can get there.
0: Does the Giannis trade happen before the draft?
2: Because of all the capital
0: that could be moved here with how stacked the draft is?
2: If I were to bet, he's not going anywhere.
3: Okay. Yeah, I don't think he is. It's just a matter of, like, you still got to put people around him. And so what they do there is going to be very important.
2: They're going to draft somebody. I'd like either move from it. They only have one pick. It's the 10th pick. And it's a lottery pick. And like we said, it is pretty deep. So they could get some kind of cornerstone guy. But then it involves more question marks around Giannis. So I think these guys are so, like, they've been stale for years. Like, doesn't matter what coach they get. Like, I like the idea of bringing them up because, like, they are a lottery pick with a star who's, like, on the trade market, who's been a championship team. But, like, I think they're going to draft somebody, and then they're going to put themselves in a position where it's like, do we trade or keep this guy? And then, like, what do we do with Giannis? And that, and then eventually they're all going to play together.
0: All right, so the Bucks got the 10th overall pick. Following them is the Golden State Warriors at number 11. Warriors in a good spot because I think they're going to get some really good value at 11. Good draft, I guess, to be at 11 compared to what it was 2 years ago with the Reese Hoshea draft. But, I mean, Warriors are going to, I imagine, just sit here nice and pretty and wait for the right guy to fall right to their lap. I thought it was, I really liked the Brayden Buries fit when we were talking maybe a month ago, or when the lottery, I guess, odds came and the official draft order came out. I said, okay, Brayden Buries would be someone really nice, really young player who's at Arizona. I mean, he was playing like a junior and a senior with his maturity and his shot selection. And, you know, this is a guy that can marinate in the mold with, you know, the core and that the Warriors presently have with Porzingis and Green and Steph. And, you know, he could potentially be your future here. But since then, Buries to several, you know, I guess, you know, draft simulators and, you know, mock drafts has since moved up to number 10. Right now, I'm staring at the Tankathon, you know, mock draft. And Ade Mara, the Michigan big man, is slated to be the Warriors selection at number 11. Mara, well-matured guy, was on the defending, you know, national champion Michigan Wolverines. Do you like that selection? Where do you see the Warriors going ultimately, Jonathan?
2: I don't mind that pick, and, you know, it's a running joke, but the Warriors haven't had a quote-unquote true center, you know, probably since the Andrew Bogut days. I wouldn't be mad at the pick. This guy's, you know, been around the block. He's a junior. He's been on UCLA, just won the championship with Michigan. He knows how to play with other stars. I wouldn't be upset about it. I just think there is, you know, a lot more other potential. Someone like Flemings. But these guys are on a position-based need. So, like, I would still draft the youngest and the best available, whether that's, like, a Flemings or a Buries. But if they're going based on position, I mean, you know, Moody and Butler are going to be gone for quite a while when the season starts, both coming off of season-ending injuries. You know, I would target, you know, I guess someone like Nate Amendt, but I don't know. I guess Yaxel Lindenberg makes the most sense, just someone who's already been around. This is, like, a little bit high, but I really did like Cameron Carr from Baylor. I like that he decided to stay. You know, he's a 20-point-per-game guy easily in college. I think his game will translate with the right coaching staff. You know, he's like 6'6". You know, he was a top five overall player going into the draft, going into the college season. He had 20 points this year, 6 rebounds, 3 assists, 1.5 blocks, and nearly 1 steal a game for a team that was abysmal. But this guy's literally like, I don't know, he's got everything about him, and I just think the Warriors can get somebody who's 3-and-D ready right away to play at the 3 spot, because that's what they need. I mean, they got Curry already there. You're going to need someone to fill in that Butler spot right away. But if Mara's a projection in a lot of places, I'm seeing too, so, I mean, who knows? But the Warriors are never anybody to actually do something that the fans want to do. They're going to draft, like, a European player that nobody's ever heard of.
0: Yeah. Kareem Lopez. I don't know. Very intrigued on the Warriors pick, because as much as you're in win now mode, I guess, with the core, and, you know, that's what the front office, like, hey, we're all in on trying to win another championship here. I think we also got to look at ourselves in the mirror here and say, hey, like, we need an impact player now as much as we want to build on the future. I think we can all agree that the Warriors, like, even if they were full strength with Butler, like, this is not like a championship caliber team.
2: Yeah.
0: Like, you know, like,
2: that's why I'm like, just draft the young best of it, whoever it is. Like, doesn't matter. Like, we know right. We're not going to win anything.
0: Maybe.
2: Like, what if it's Curry's position? That's the big thing. Like,
0: right. Well,
2: like, who cares?
0: You kind of need, like, the, I guess, like, the Jordan Poole draft pick, right? Where, yeah, you know, it's the young guy where you can build on the future, but he helps your team now. He could come off the bench, and he's just an all-out scorer that is not necessarily, you know, this defensive liability that you can't put him on the floor in playoff games. So, I don't know. Mike Dunleavy, obviously a crucial pick here. You got to get it right, and, you know, we'll see how it all goes down this upcoming Tuesday. Some other guys that I have circled, that to me are just very intriguing. Obviously, Keaton Wagler in the top five, I would really like him to, for his sake, on the Pacers. Just because he could come off the bench, he won't be like this starter. He could back up Andrew Nembhard and Halliburton.
1: That Pacers pick is going to the Clippers.
0: Oh, that's right. That's right. Thank you.
2: The Clippers?
0: Yeah, so, yeah, Pacers to the Clippers. But regardless, I think...
1: And the Clippers look like they're going to pick him.
0: Yeah, which I don't necessarily love either, so... Lewis, thank you for reminding me about that. Regardless, I just think Keaton Wagler, I just think he needs a little bit more time. Didn't like the Illinois shot selection, especially in big games in fourth quarters last year, as much as he was a bucket getter. The fit for him, guys, I think will be essential. Like, he needs to go to the right organization and not like on some loser franchise. As far as, you know, middle and I guess lower down the first round, because Jonathan, you can agree with me, like the 20th overall pick this year is like could blossom into a superstar.
2: Dude, yeah, I told you I wouldn't mind if the Warriors got a Hans Steinbeck, dude, from Washington. Like I'd be solid with whoever they get. Best available. I know it's like best fit for these guys because they're in some sort of championship mode. But I'm so happy for this draft because it's like. It's like pick your poison, dude. Here after like number four, it's like plug and play. Who fits where? All these guys are talented. It's just a matter of like, can everything fit together?
0: Right. Like I think Bennett Sturts. You've heard me talk about him a ton. Former Division II, Northwest Missouri kid, goes to Drake, goes to Iowa. Like that guy could be a really good backup point guard. Like he reminds me of a lot of Andrew Nembhard, right? Like impact. Like come off your bench for a contender. Really, I think it could be really good value towards like 17 or below. Like even Chris Sinak, just hard rebounder from the Houston Cougars.
2: He's gonna be a good, yeah, just
0: that's
2: defender.
0: Be really
2: all
0: good value in at the 20s. Even Alan Graves from Santa Clara, right? You know, just a pick and pop type forward. Gonna finish inside, but can hit some big threes. We saw what he did versus the first round game in the March Madness versus Kentucky. Big shot after big shot for Graves. Representing SCU, and the SCU guys have really represented well here the past couple years in the first round. I mean, even Isaiah Evans, like late in the first round, like that's a guy that was delivering in March for Duke, hitting big shot after big shot, and not a liability defensively, like actually a quality defender. Even our guy Okori from
2: Rebecca
0: Stanford.
2: Okori, yeah. He's projected to still go first round.
0: Yeah.
2: So, like, I mean, he could be a dog, like a coming off the bench, like shooter type of guy. He's got that type of frame. You know, he's quick. I'm excited for him to see where he ends up for sure. Warriors have the 54th pick, and it wouldn't be surprising if they get like a ready now type of player in the second round. That's why I'm like, dude, like I'm excited even for the second round, man. Like there's guys who like could blossom like out of nowhere who are up and ready for the NBA draft. I was circling Richie Saunders just because he was coming off the ACL. He's a senior. So, like, anybody who picks him up, dude, I think could get a solid, like, backup point guard off the bench.
0: He's probably, because of the ACL tear, will probably plummet to the second round.
2: Yeah, and that's, like, a perfect, like, little sleeper. Take a chance on him. I was also looking at Dylan Mitchell from St. John's. Dude can't shoot if his life depends on it, but he's, like, a Draymond Green type of guy. No matter where the ball goes, he is. I just, like... There's so many guys you can circle and just say, like, just point them out, like, where they could fit, man.
0: But that was a knock on Castle. That was a knock on Castle, and he developed a jump shot. Like, there's enough good shooting coaches in the league. It'll work out.
2: That's true.
0: NBA draft Tuesday and Wednesday. Of course, we'll come back on next week's show and recap the results from the first two rounds there. Pivoting to the NHL, Stanley Cup officially in the books. National Hockey League season all wrapped up as the Carolina Hurricanes lift Lord Stanley in Las Vegas, eliminating the West champs Golden Knights in six games. Jordan Staal, your Conn Smythe winner, as, man, what a postseason, but what a finals in particular. But overall in the postseason, guys, 8 goals, 4 assists, 35 shots on goals, 84 hits in 18 playoff games.
3: Wow.
0: But how about his finals? 6 of his 8 playoff goals in the Stanley Cup final versus the Vegas Golden Knights. This is a guy that only had 20 regular season goals, Lewis Geist. You had your eyes on the Caniacs all year long. Obviously, they were kind of one of the favorites in the East. You know, one of these Tier 1 Eastern Conference teams that have been threatening for a while. What'd you make of just the Golden Knights run, but obviously the Canes winning it all and finally getting over the hump here?
1: Well, both teams, really good teams. And that said, they both got incredibly easy paths to the Cup. And maybe I'll break that down in a second. Did you mention Brandon Bussey coming out of nowhere, so to speak? He had a great regular season, but then got some action in the Stanley Cup Finals and had three wins in his three starts. Not to mention the game he was inserted into. He only allowed a goal in overtime after his team was down a bunch, so he kept them in that game. Jordan Staal won, like, a record number of faceoffs. He kept giving his team possession of the puck, and that was really important because I'll talk about this path to the playoffs in a moment. If he wins the puck on a faceoff, he gets to stay on the ice for a power play. He loses, he's off the ice. So he really has incentive because you want to keep playing to win a faceoff. And so he'd win some faceoffs and then be in front of the net and score a goal. And that was crucial for the team. For the path for the Knights, they got Colorado when Colorado was really injurious. Kel McCarr and who's that other guy? Nathan MacKinnon were just both not healthy, and they had no power play. So Vegas walked all over them. Anaheim, who Vegas played in the round before, they were way too young. Edmonton, which has two of the best players in Draisaitl and McDavid, they just aren't a complete team. So, Vegas actually played Utah. Utah's not even a franchise team at the moment. Mammoth are still figuring out their lives. So it was a really bit of a cakewalk there for Vegas with Colorado, probably the best team in the league, just being hurt. And on the eastern side of things, I guess Carolina had a little bit of a scare with Ottawa, if you consider a 4-0 sweep a little bit of a scare.
0: Those games were close, though.
1: They were close. Ottawa was feisty.
0: Ottawa lost in, like, overtime heartbreakers and
1: yes,
0: stuff.
1: Yes,
0: right?
1: And then after a couple of those, you kind of lose the will to compete. Carolina took care of Philly 4-0, and they took care of Montreal 4-1. So really, it was a smooth sailing for Carolina. Everybody was healthy. And then in the playoffs, Frederik Andersen, their goalie, did get hurt in that overtime game that allowed Brandon Bussey to come in. And then Bussey just kind of swept it all up and was phenomenal. And then to your point, which I'll finally wrap everything up with, each game was incredible. The first three games had goals within the first minute and a half, which was something we've never seen before in the Stanley Cup Finals. For the first four games, teams were putting up three goals or more. And, it was a great six-game series.
3: You also had big swings of both teams coming back from, like, three-goal deficits or two-goal deficits in the span of a minute. Like, you had Carolina down by four goals, come back, three goals in, like, a minute, and then a goal a bit later on, lose in overtime, but still, it's a phenomenal game to watch.
1: It was fun. I would say Wild Bill Carlson getting hurt for the Vegas Golden Knights certainly made their chances a lot slimmer. And once he went off, they kind of were the worser of the two teams. Like, those two teams were kind of even, but when he was out of the lineup, it just didn't feel like Vegas was the same type of team.
0: For Lewis and Gio, so the John Tortorella magic carpet ride comes to an end. He had some loud mouth, I guess, press conferences to the point where they stripped the draft pick from VGK for this year.
1: No, everybody just got fined a lot. I thought
0: they stripped the pick.
1: They might have picked a second rounder, but yeah, after they won the Western Conference Finals, nobody came out for their press conferences.
0: Right. All right, we'll get the draft pick fact-checked. But regardless, this was a guy that got picked up for a shocking firing of Bruce Cassidy, right? And, VGK rides this out with Tortorella, who's kind of one of these feisty, coaches that have been around, a very much different style. I think it obviously worked out for a team that has tons of veterans like the Golden Knights that have been around the block. But he does not get retained. Instead, they go with Ryan Craig, who was actually coaching, the AHL, Henderson Silver Knights. So he obviously knows the organization, and now he's going to get a shot here, running the big boy club out there in Vegas. So that's what's going on for the Golden Knights. And yes, the second round pick did get stripped. We just confirmed for the Golden Knights because of all the media stuff that did not get fulfilled. So, yeah, that's what's going on with the Golden Knights because the draft starts in a week from now. Lewis, San Jose Sharks, obviously all over the place in this thing, and they've been picking, you know, in the top five for the past half decade now, practically. The choice is theirs. They obviously need some defense. They got all the forwards that they can possibly have at this point. They need to take the step in the right direction. We've been talking about Mike Greer's terrific rebuild over the past couple seasons. Number two overall, where do they go?
1: Well, they just made a move in the past. Actually, they've made a couple of moves in the past 24 hours. Here's the bigger of the two moves. As you have just informed the listeners, they got the number two overall pick, but they also had the number 20 overall pick, and a defense is what the Sharks look like they need. So they moved that 20 overall pick for the number 27 overall pick and Buffalo Sabres blue liner, Michael Kesselring. Kesselring had a great season with the Utah Mammoth. I think they were just the Utah hockey team or whatever 2 years ago. And then he was traded to Buffalo. He came into last season Buffalo training camp. He got injured and then really never played well because he returned a little early from the injury. So this would be a great gamble for the Sharks if he should pan out. It adds some depth. He certainly got more quality than many of the defensemen that were on the Sharks roster last season. And now this allows their second overall pick to be much more mysterious. It looks like the Sharks now have depth in the blue line, and they may not take any of these trio of defensemen who appear to go in the top six or so, and they might take Ivan Stenberg, who's supposed to be the second best player in the draft. So now it looks like you might take the second best player in the draft who is a forward, and if not, you might be able to force a trade where people who are in desperate need of a really quality player give you a great defenseman. So the Sharks are holding all the cards right now, and the waters are looking extra murky, and I expect some big game hunting from Mike Greer and company.
0: Keaton Verhoff intrigue you from the North Dakota Fighting Hawks, who just made a Frozen Four appearance?
1: Not particularly. I'm on the Stenberg train. Okay. He's what I want to go with. What'll be interesting maybe is if somehow the Sharks don't take Stenberg, will Vancouver take Manny Malhotra's kid? Vancouver has the third pick, and they just named Manny Malhotra the coach.
0: Wow, that's intriguing.
1: So is he going to pick his own kid?
0: That's such a high pick.
1: I mean, the kid's good, but, you know, so there's a lot of intrigue going on at the top of the draft, and now the Sharks, moving down from 20th to 27th, have some good options at the back end, too, where they can find a goalie or another just quality blue liner. Maybe not moves the needle, but gives you good depth.
0: Interesting. That's all going down in a little over a week from now. So,
1: what's going on right now?
0: World Cup.
1: Oh, yeah.
0: World Cup currently in action right now. Of course, every team has played a group stage match, all 48 clubs. So, guys, I guess we were on the show a week ago when Mexico was kicking things off for South Africa. Remember, if memory serves me correct, we had like several red cards in the match. Three red cards, which one is already like, hey, a rarity, but three, I mean, that's a once in a blue moon type appearance for a soccer match. But regardless, Mexico looked dominant when we were covering them last week. We obviously had USA who looked, I mean, forget about what you're seeing on Twitter. Like, Twitter is actually right for once. They looked really good. They won 4-1 against Paraguay and looked had a really sharp first half. The Christian Pulisic goal was, I mean, obviously made a tons of headlines, but splitting the two defenders and then ultimately finishing, what was that, from the first goal of the match for USA. 4-1 win for the Americans. Jonathan, you've been all over USA saying, hey, this is probably a round of 32 type of team that, you know, gets out of the group, but ultimately stumbles. Once when they do face a heavyweight, does your sentiment change based on USA's one and only match that they've played thus far?
2: Paraguay is kind of a interesting team to knock off, so I'm giving credit for that. I mean, this group overall that they put them in, though, is just, you know, it's not really like the death group or anything like that. USA, obviously the better of the three. I wouldn't be surprised if they stay on top. Australia tomorrow at 12 p.m., interesting time for that. But, yeah, I guess I'm more so shocked by it. They scored four goals. I thought it'd be like 2-1, 1-0. Great start for USA. They seem to be on the attack constantly. You know, everybody looks, you know, pretty solid and technical so far. But, you know, I'm not really worried about the group stages if I'm, you know, a USA soccer fan.
0: Yeah, and I should mention, too, the young star that did really, you know, flash was Balogun, who scored the two goals, right? You know, he's a youngster that was not on the previous USA teams that, you know, a lot of that we were used to watching. You know, he just recently just got inserted. And man, he really flashed out there, not only for the two goals, but, you know, just a guy that is, you know, not afraid to take chances out there for the Americans. So that was obviously a really good sign for USA. They play Australia tomorrow in Seattle. They're favored in the match, we should mention. So, you know, they should get it done. You know, at the very least, not lose the match. You got to play with, at the very least, a draw here if you're the Americans. We've seen them stumble, you know, in some bigger matches, right? Like in the Gold Cup and other previous tournaments that they've been on the national stage for, and they really haven't delivered. So, you know, they've gotten a lot of noise over the past week, but now they got a chance to, you know, to make some more noise and really replicate it and really showcase that it's not just a one-off. So we'll see how that goes down in the Pacific Northwest tomorrow. As far as some other nations that we've been keeping our eye on, obviously Portugal really stood out to me, guys. Jonathan, I imagine you got some thoughts on just the whole, you know, Ronaldo playing out there for 90 minutes and pretty much rolling out the Tony Snell stats, right? Just doing absolutely nothing but gaining cardio. What'd you make of, you know, Portugal's draw versus DR Congo, who actually did not look too bad?
2: Yeah, I didn't think they looked that bad either. Obviously got the last, you know, minute goal, but man, Portugal and Cristiano Ronaldo, I think people are being kind of hard on him just because of what the man he's been, you know, compared to his whole life and Messi has, you know, done in this World Cup, and we'll get into that in a second. But, you know, not a bad start. I still think they can finish in top two. You know, I know there's like eight teams in the third spot who can still remain. You know, DR, I think, you know, just caught one on Portugal, unfortunately. And, you know, Portugal has a lot of stars on their team, like Cristiano, who, you know, this is a team that can't really just afford to be there. But, you know, Group K, I think just overall consensus, man, I think Colombia is the best team in this. I know Portugal is a big favorite, but, you know, Colombia has been overlooked with James and Luis Diaz, who already has a goal. You know, they were the other game last night that took place. Looked very, you know, very great. But I'm not that shocked over Portugal. They kind of tend to do this every 4 years. But yeah.
0: Who stood out to you positive or negatively over the past week?
2: Did you guys watch the Argentina game?
0: Yes.
4: Yeah.
2: Man, I can't believe Messi's still doing it like 4 years later at, you know, what, around the same age as Cristiano Ronaldo?
0: 39 years young.
2: Hat trick, already has the most goals. You know, there's only eight people who have over two goals. So, you know, thankfully, you know, USA has one of them. But man, 3-0 right away in a great game. And these guys are looking like they have a pretty solid, like, I don't know, standing from where they are. Obviously, the champions going into this game, but all, you know, it's not just Lionel Messi going into it. And, you know, might I say that, you know, Lionel Messi, just for someone who watched a couple of Miami Inter games, he hasn't looked anything like this, you know, the last like month or two. And all of a sudden he's able to have like super like maniac powers, able to get acclimated and all of a sudden go back to his original form and completely go ham on this other team. I felt kind of bad, but the Argentina's like, I think, still a pretty solid favorite to win this.
0: Okay, so the first goal was like pure ridiculous.
2: Well, because the way the game started was two offsides goals.
0: Exactly.
2: So it just made it seem like, they're kind of making it seem like it's all Argentina's favor. But, like, after, like, the second goal and the third, yeah, you're like, exactly. All right.
0: I was just about to get to that. Like, the second and third goal were just, like, that was just bad on Algeria.
2: Yeah.
0: But the first one by Messi, I mean, man, that is just pure skill, pure class. And
2: that was far, you know, outside the box, dude.
0: A professional that's done it a long time. Exactly, John. So, I mean, wow, yeah. Those, to rewatch the back, those highlights of the three goals were something. But, yeah, man, Algeria. Man, the dam just broke, and it broke, like, you know, 25 minutes into the match when they had the two offsides come back, and then, the Messi goal where it's like, okay, we can't do anything about that.
2: Well, that's the thing, too. What I like about this, and I'm comparing it to just the other sports of tournament things, is where I, you know, besides that game, you know, Argentina, Algeria, there haven't been blowouts with this as a result of the, you know, the 48-team turnaround. So, I'm very excited about that because we've seen nothing but, like, straight competitiveness, dude. Like, you know, it's not just like, you know, Brazil Morocco was a great, you know, like, top 10 matchup in a group stage match. I would say, like, that would be the death group if it still existed. You know, Norway and France will will eventually face off. You know, that Germany Curaçao match, it was 1-1, like, almost at halftime, dude, right, before Germany started going off. So it's kind of cool that we get, like, it's not just like straight up, like, you know, quote unquote blowouts that we're seeing right now.
0: Lewis, before you give some analysis here, just some numbers from the past week for you guys.
1: Analysis would be generous.
0: 13 out of the 24 matches, 13 of the favorites ended up winning the match. We ended up having 9 total draws. Australia and Ireland, the only two underdogs to win outright. And the only 0-0 draw that we had was Spain and Cabo Verde. And I guess you should mention that goaltender, Lewis.
1: My 40-year-old homie.
0: Yeah.
2: Oh, how could I forget?
0: And just the lackluster performance from the Spaniards. I don't know if you wanted to go that direction, but that was obviously, a storyline the past week.
2: Dude, they put Lamine Yamal in too late. He was fine the way he was running because he was injured and just stemming from like a month ago. But like putting him in the 80th minute? Did you watch the game? Did you guys?
0: It was very late.
4: It was very late.
0: Might have been 70.
2: Okay, but it was like very like the last like 20, yeah, like 15 minutes, dude. I know he's hurt, but like, man.
0: Well, Nico Williams, they brought him in even after Lamine Yamal, who is, you know, like their premier guy on the left side, right? So I don't know what the Spaniards. I get they were clearly overlooking their opponent.
1: It does feel that way. I wanted to highlight that Morocco-Brazil match. Those was the sixth and seventh ranked teams. There you go. Good job, everybody. I appreciate you. That was why we said it. Facing off against one another. And those two teams looked really good. So even though they had to play an incredibly difficult opening match against each other, I expect them to look very good against Haiti and Scotland moving forward. My poor friends, the Haitians, couldn't get that W against Scotland, but such as it is. Teams that I thought had really good performances, Ghana got lucky with that 1 point last night, yep, but obviously Colombia, they looked amazing. They had a ton of support against the Uzbeks down in, were they in Mexico City last night? Where were they?
0: That was Mexico City.
1: Yeah, so the Colombians, they're starting to round into some nice form. And those were some of the more recent ones. When we go to the early side, I mean, it's hard to say that the United States and Australia out of Group D didn't just both look like, what? How did they do that? Another goal? Rio Derci for Bosnia-Herzegovina?
0: Yes.
1: Well, this will be huge for Switzerland getting this win. Canada needs it, considering that they tied with Bosnia-Herzegovina, and Qatar is just lucky to be there in Group B. But, yeah.
2: Hey, they got their first point.
1: Yay.
0: Qatar drew out here at Santa Clara Stadium, we should mention. Late goal when, I mean, Switzerland had all, like, the shots on goal and all the chances, and they just couldn't get that insurance score. So that's why the goal differential matters so much right now for Switzerland. That's why they're running it up with Bosnia down 10 players as we go final.
1: Oh, they got ready. Oh, I didn't know. They got a red. Japan also had a great tie against the Netherlands because the Netherlands are a good team. That was a great game. Yeah, I didn't even know they came back. I found out the next day.
0: I texted Lewis and Jonathan Norway was in action because Jonathan hit it right on the head that Holland, who was playing in his first World Cup, was going to come out firing and just overall
2: got a brace.
0: just overall, Norway, just Jonathan, you laid out the blueprint for us, so kudos to you,
2: he's
0: man.
2: Playing a rock.
0: Because you said that this team's going to come out firing, they're going to take chances, they're just going to, you know, just be like a like an air raid offense in football, right? Where they're just going to come out and they're not going to be afraid of anything.
2: I want to retract one thing I said about them, though.
0: Firing. What do you got?
2: No, I just said that I think they could take on France. Just seeing that game against Qatar, like, I mean, against Iraq.
0: Yes.
2: Like, they'll do that against Iraq, but, like, they were so, like, reckless with some things that I was just like, wow, like, France will still obliterate them.
3: Their defense is a bit shaky.
1: The Iraqis gave up 2 goals to the robot without him having to even work hard. So, like, the free header for the second goal. Come on now.
3: And then kicking right into his shins.
2: Dude, he kicked it right into, like, Erling Haaland. Like, to one of the best soccer players on the field. And, it, like, dude, like, come on, man. I don't know. Like, I was just like, man, like, these guys are good. But, like, I think France will... Or they'll be the top one of that group, you know. Norway will be number 2.
0: Yeah, that should be a fun watch though. I think every Norway match will be a fun watch just based on what we've
2: Heck
0: seen.
2: Yeah.
0: Obviously USA is tomorrow at noon versus the Aussies.
2: Aussies, don't overlook the Aussies.
0: Yeah, don't overlook them.
2: They're bad.
0: I will say a match that I'm looking forward to is to that aforementioned Argentina squad. Because they play Austria. Austria is, I get, is just one of these aggressive teams. They don't want the ball. They don't want any control of the ball, because when their opposition has it, they just want to attack you. And so I expect them to take tons of chances. Guys, I would not expect it. I would expect it to be pretty high scoring. Maybe somewhere in the trajectory of that England-Croatia match yesterday. You know, I would be shocked if we got 3 goals or less. Quite honestly, this Argentina is going to net some. I think Austria could even, you know, net 2 themselves. So something to watch on Monday as we continue group play. Anything jump off the page to you, Jonathan, before we get out of here for World Cup group matches? Mexico tonight, too.
2: Yeah, Mexico, South Korea. That'll be an interesting one for Mexico, just because, I mean, South Africa wasn't real competition for what they are. So I think it's a good way to evaluate themselves, but obviously it always pays to have a home field advantage. I think this one might end in a draw, like 1-1, really? Yeah, tonight. But upcoming, I'm not sure, man. I'm circling the Brazil games just because I had them, you know, as my favorites winning it all, and the Morocco game kind of worried me a little bit. Like, Vinicius looked like himself, but, like, the rest of Brazil looked kind of questionable.
0: Neymar already ruled out.
2: That's whack.
0: For the calf.
2: Really?
0: Yes.
2: Wow, that sucks. I wanted to see him in the game. I don't care if he hasn't played in 3 years. Game changer.
0: Absolutely. College World Series, before we get out of here. Lewis, I know you've been keeping an eye on things here. The Troy Trojans had themselves a great run, ultimately getting eliminated by the West Virginia Mountaineers, who themselves got eliminated yesterday, losing twice to the North Carolina Tar Heels. North Carolina looked very sharp. Obviously, Oklahoma still around and fighting. What do you make of just the action in Omaha here the past week now? For what's been, you know, some high-scoring matches, and the wind has been essential here the past couple days.
1: I think, because everybody's able to hit, North Carolina's really dominant pitching staff allows itself to shine, because if you don't make contact with the ball, it's not going to fly. So that certainly helped North Carolina make it through their side of the round robin play. And then on what we'd call the SEC side, shout out to Alabama. I think they started this year down, and that's the only reason why they don't have the rankings, you know, being a ranked team, unlike Texas and Georgia, some other teams on their side of the round robin. So it was just really impressive that Oklahoma is able to rebound and fight through this whole season, and they may be peaking at the right time, a la the Knicks and Golden Tempo, since I'll tie it all the way back into our beginning.
0: Well, we got the finals starting this Saturday between North Carolina and Oklahoma. That's going to be a best of 3. So, obviously, game 1, so important on Friday. Lewis, who do you think will have the crowd? I feel like that's something so important, because West Virginia was, to me, one of the better
1: Everybody
0: crowds.
1: Liked West Virginia because they like singing with them.
0: Yeah. No, but I'm just saying, like, from all the stuff that I saw on the internet, West Virginia was, it was just overwhelming amount of fans over there representing the Mountaineers. I mean, they even Rich Rodriguez, their football head coach, made the trip to Omaha.
2: Nice.
0: So, I mean,
2: I had West Virginia win it all, so I was pretty upset that they lost to USC.
0: Yeah, I know. They had themselves a great run.
2: I'm glad Texas lost.
0: Wow!
2: Always, shocking. Yeah. Wow, I thought about you when they. Yeah. Well, I'm just like, I thought about you when they lost. I was like, these guys are the overall favorite against Georgia, dude.
0: Well, here's the deal.
2: That was a great pitching game, Texas versus Georgia.
0: As we might imagine,
2: it was 2-0.
0: Yeah, those SEC games, man, they get low scoring and tactical. So yeah, that will be going down. This weekend in Omaha.
2: Saturday, Sunday, Monday, if necessary, Monday.
0: Exactly right. Well, that'll just about do it for us. For Lewis Guys, Gio Canales, Jonathan Connors. I'm Nicky Rice. We'll be back same time, same place next Thursday, 1 to 2 p.m. for Sports Weekly here only on 90.5 TSJS.
4: Where is the next item up for bids, please? Where is the next item up for bids, please?

0: Your specimen has been processed. We are now ready to begin the test. Do not submerge the device in liquid, even partially. Most importantly, under no circumstances should you. We were going to murder you. Make no further attempt to leave.
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0: Lie on your stomach with your arms at your side. 3.

B A A C. Your ringtone could be anything. 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
1: Yo, what up? 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
3: If you love a blend of music and history, you might be familiar with the name Beethoven. 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

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We just listened to Girl by Two Hollis, and that's currently playing in the background. My name is DJ Sopapia. This is my show, The Sweet Spot. This is my second show of the summer. Yippee. I'm super excited to be here. I have some new songs and new things to talk about. We're going to talk about tide pools. We're going to talk about Jane Remover concert I just went to. We're going to listen to Skrillex's new out, one of their EPs. And yeah, should be a good time. I'm excited at least. 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Up next, we're going to be playing All I've Seen by Evanora Unlimited.

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1: 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I said let him cook.
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8: Heads up, you've got a blast from the past headed your way. 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We just listened to Locals, Girls Like Us by Underscores, or should I say Cutie Scores. Braid Scores, my idol, my queen, I love her. and that's currently playing in the background. It is 2:52 p.m. You're listening to 90.5 KSJS. I'm DJ Sofapia. This is my show, The Sweet Spot. I'm here every Thursday, 2 to 6 p.m., except for the Thursdays that I can't be here. Like, for example, last week. I was really excited for last week. I had some stuff planned and I was planning to come, but I got really sick and I thought I was better in time for my show, but I wasn't. So I wasn't able to make it, but hopefully I can make it up today because I'll be here till 6 p.m. Up next, we're going to play Coil by Ear. We're just going to blast through some heavies. For the last 10 minutes, we're going to listen to Coil by Ear. Then we're going to listen to Get Up, Get Down, Everybody by Kim J. I love this song. I think this song is really good. So if you stick around for the next after 4 minutes, maybe you'll hear it too. Maybe you'll get to catch it. 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This is DJ Sofapia. 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
4: 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Let him cook now. Let him cook. I said let him cook.
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Shout out Goomy. They're great. Their music always fire. Always winning best electronic show. Well, actually, I don't remember if they did last time. In my heart, they always do because they're goated like that. In the background, we're listening to Suave by Akira Rila. Oh, dang it. I don't know what to say.

Up next, we're going to listen to The World Becomes Flesh by Boards of Canada. I believe this is off of their new album, which is pretty cool. I also have some songs. I also have some songs saved from that album. I don't really know what's going on with the CD player, but it's not letting me scroll back. So I would love to play this song for you, but if the CD player continues to act funky, I don't know what we're gonna do. I'll find the Boards of Canada song off of my USB. So we're gonna play The World Becomes Flesh and then something else after that. 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
4: 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Akbayan is spelled A-K-B-A-Y-A-N. We just listened to two songs off of Boards of Canada's new album, Inferno, released less than a month ago. I've personally been really enjoying the album. It is currently 3:23 p.m. I'm DJ Sopapia. This is my show, The Sweet Spot. That last song that we listened to was Naraka. I'm not exactly sure how to say that, but something interesting about being an on-air DJ for KSJS, and this is for FCC, for everything on radio, but if I play a song that is in a different language and it has a word that

I'm not supposed to use on air, if I could still be fined for playing that inappropriate word, even though it's in another language and I don't know that language. So when I heard that song for the first time, I really loved it. But I had to, every time I play a song, I have to double check the lyrics to make and the translations to make sure that it's appropriate to play on air. Up next, we're going to blast through this Skrillex EP called Bangarang, and I hope you guys enjoy.

the new generation's music will be, it'll have a synthesis of those two elements and some third thing that'll be entirely, maybe it'll be, it might rely heavily on electronics, tapes. I can kind of envision maybe one person with a lot of machines, tapes, and electronic setups, singing or speaking and

0: Bruh.
1: Let him cook. Let him cook now. Let him cook. I said let him cook.
2: Hello, hello. I know I'm a little early to speak, but I wanted to talk about, because we just finished listening to the entire Skrillex and the Doors, their release, Bangarang. It's an EP from 2011, and it's about 40 minutes. I chose this CD because I feel like Skrillex is such a classic artist to listen to. And I feel super grateful because KSJS has a super expansive CD collection. And I think it's really interesting to reflect and appreciate how much work and time people at KSJS have, you know, over the years, how much time and effort people have put into creating this library that we have. And I think it's a very beautiful thing. It kind of shows how, no matter the time, if something was released a long time ago, you know, almost, I get, wow, whoa, past 10 years. Okay, over 10 years later, right? And people are still listening to this album and appreciating it. So I feel like that attests to how timeless music can be. So that was Skrillex's EP, Bangarang. I don't know for sure if I'm saying that right, but I think that's what it was. Shout out the feature by Ellie Goulding. Yup, remember her? Yeah, I remember her too. I remember being obsessed with her. That's all I had to say on that. We just finished listening to Crescendals by Daft Punk. We're going to keep the music going. We're going to switch over back into our rotation. I have another CD picked out. La Tigre, this island. We'll see how much we can get into it. I try to stick with one album a week that we listen the entire way through. So we'll keep it going. I think I'll finish up a short song and then it'll be 10 and then I'll talk again. But you're listening to 90.5 KSJS. I'm DJ Sopapia. This is my show, The Sweet Spot. Thanks so much for listening.

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1: 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Let him cook. I said, let him cook.
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next, we're going to listen to Lovers by Chance by Brothel and Belize. 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
1: Let's listen to some Peak. Let's go. Okay, I'm going to be quiet so we can listen to this intro. Oh my gosh, every time. It goes crazy every single time. Do you recognize that song? You might. You might. If you are on the internet, chronically online in any way, then you might recognize this song. It's Dancing With Your Eyes Closed by Jane Remover. 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I don't know how relevant this PSA is given that we're in summer. I don't know if they're open during summertime. I feel like they would be because wouldn't most people do trips during summer? I don't know. I'm not really certain, but I did read it and I am required to read that. Okay. Moving on, again, in the background, this is Dancing With Your Eyes Closed by Jane Remover. Before that, sorry, I lost my train of thought. Up next, we're going to listen to 17 by Ontological Pursuit. I personally really like the song. Hopefully you'll like it too. It is 4:23 p.m. I'm DJ Sopapia. This is the show, The Sweet Spot. And you're listening to 90.5 FM KSJS. I am here every Thursday from 2 to 6 p.m. I want to talk more about Jane Remover, and I just went to night 2 of their show in SF. So, so good. I need to confess something. I was kind of crying my eyes out when they started singing In the Dark. I don't know, something about that song just gets to me in a certain way. And also, I was very impressed. I've only seen Jane perform once before when they were opening for Turnstile last summer. So I'm super impressed with how much confidence she's gotten in performing. I feel like they're doing a really great job at managing the crowd now. I have a growing theory that Jane Remover fans like to be ridiculed or like to be embarrassed. I don't know exactly what it is. Okay, my theory is that

And Jane got a lot of hate for this at the beginning, but she kind of has this attitude that she doesn't care what other people think, and a little bit blunt, or maybe some can perceive it as disrespectful to her fans. Once that hate died down, at the end of the day, I think the fans kind of like it. They like that nonchalant attitude that she has. So for example, one thing she got hate for a lot was throwing a water bottle at the crowd. It's funny when you think about it. Anyways, but now that's something she does kind of often and people love it. Okay, I'm honestly talking way too much about Jane Remover. I could talk on and on and on about it. But I'll let you go for now. This is 17 by Ontological Pursuit.

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by Saskia. And if you follow, I have an how should I say this? I'm really fumbling over my words today. I don't really know what's going on. Anyways, like I said, the background song is Cerulean by Saskia. I'm gonna turn that down real quick. It's 4:52 p.m. You're listening to 90.5 FM KSJS. I'm DJ Sopapia, and this is my show, The Sweet Spot. If you want to follow my Instagram account, it's at dj.sopapia. And if you don't know how to spell Sopapia, it's spelled S-O-P-A-P-I-L-L-A. It's the little Mexican dessert. Though I was talking with a poncho, and he was saying that it's not really, it's a new gen dessert or something like that. Look, I don't know what to say. I don't know what to say. Call me a fake Mexican. Call me an Osabo kid. That part is true. I'm sorry, but either way, it is what it is. Okay, moving on. I posted on my Instagram story that today I was going to talk about tide pools, because we just had, I don't know if they were considered king tides, but in my opinion, they were abnormal. It was like -2 feet. And I woke up around 6, went over down to Santa Cruz, and I've just saw the most beautiful creatures and life. And I felt very lucky because I feel blessed that I get to live in San Jose, California, and then I can access Santa Cruz basically whenever I want. I got to see starfish, sea anemones. I've never seen a starfish in real life before. I mean, obviously in real life, but like at an aquarium, and I've never seen so many in the wild, and it just felt like a magical place. I also saw my first sea slug. It was an opalescent type. Very beautiful. Apparently they're common. I don't know. I was really excited. That's been on my bucket list to find for forever. I'll post the photos later today on my Instagram. And I just feel super lucky that I was able to find them. There was this really nice person there. His name was Roy, and he was much more experienced than I was. I was trying to walk on the seaweed barefoot and with my sandals on. I could hardly do it. It was very difficult to walk on. I don't know how he did it. He had water socks on. I'll have to find mine somewhere in my garage. I don't know. Or invest in some. Either way, he was more experienced and he helped me out. He showed me this orange sea slug. Very beautiful. And yeah, it was a beautiful time. And I just feel very lucky that I got to experience that. Okay, that's enough of my yap town. I'm gonna finish off this song, Empty Land by Saskia again, and then we'll move on to, let's see, we have 5 minutes left. Do we have a 5 minute song? Do we have a 5 minute song? Yes, we do. We're gonna listen to Bad Song by Cecile Believe and CFCF. 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This is DJ Sopapia. See you later.

that song. I was for 5 minutes. 5 minutes is kind of pushing it in terms of length for me. But I'm also super grateful because, anyways, I would need to. I should just say, you're listening to 90.5 KSJS San Jose.

I don't even know if it starts. You need to tell me more about it. How much is it going for? Ask him if he'll start it up for me. Start it up for me. Tell me more about it.